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The things that hurt you in the past won't control your future. Starting now, this is a new day. 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

0: 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He already broke through. He did it, a breakthrough.
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3: 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WGOK's Felicia Albritton will be guest MC. 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WGOK's Felicia Albritton will be guest MC. 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
0: Come on, you waiting on me to say it. 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

0: 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Sunday, September 6th, 6 p.m. Doors open at 5 p.m. Special guest, Sister Teresa Howes, Brother Thaddeus Fairley, Greater Peace Missionary Baptist Church Choir, Greater Showers of Blessings Sanctuary Choir, along with national recording artist Jason Singleton. WGOK's Felicia Albritton will be guest MC. Evangelist Janice Moore, your celebration host. 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
1: 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New Hope Number 1 Missionary Baptist Church invite you to their annual homecoming and revival celebration to be held in the month of August. 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

0: 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All winners must meet eligibility requirements, and you can only win once per contest. The decision of the station will be final for awarding any prizes given away, and all state, local, federal, and other taxes and fees are the responsibility of the winner. All prizes are awarded as is and are non-transferable and cannot be exchanged. 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Cedar Street Missionary Baptist Church invite you to their 73rd year church anniversary, located 541 Cedar Street in Saraland, Alabama. The Reverend Roy E. Powell is the host pastor. 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Among their guests will be Dr. Joseph Lafitte, Pastor Bernard Lambert Jr., Pastor Robert Boykins, Pastor Gregory Sanders, and Pastor Richard Benson. Culminating on Sunday, August 23rd at 3 p.m., Pastor Cleveland McFarland and the St. Peter Baptist Church family will be their special guest. 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

You can't have it if you won't say it. 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
1: 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You're doing better. 'Cause everything he said he would do, God did. 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

0: 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Where is that? 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
1: In the choir stand. Where
0: it
1: at?
0: Hey!
1: In the choir stand.
0: Eddie, I want to go back to that. Gotta keep watching. 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
2: Thank you, God, for giving us our identity in you. 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

0: 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WGOK's Felicia Albritton will be guest MC. 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

0: 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WGOK's Felicia Albritton will be guest MC. 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
1: 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Just play the game one way. You hit a ball in the gap, run. 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
1: I gotta be honest. I don't know. 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Why would

0: 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WGOK's Felicia Albritton will be guest MC. 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
1: 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WGOK's Felicia Albritton will be guest MC. 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

0: 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And 16 years as host of Joy in the Morning on 93BLX. 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Sunday, September 6th, 6 p.m. Doors open at 5 p.m. Special guest, Sister Teresa Howes. 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Greater Peace Missionary Baptist Church Choir. 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Along with national recording artist Jason Singleton. WGOK's Felicia Albritton will be guest MC. Evangelist Janice Moore, your celebration host. 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

0: 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Sunday, September 6th, 6 p.m. Doors open at 5 p.m. Special guest, Sister Teresa Howes, Brother Thaddeus Fairley, Greater Peace Missionary Baptist Church Choir, Greater Showers of Blessings Sanctuary Choir, along with national recording artist Jason Singleton. WGOK's Felicia Albritton will be guest MC. Evangelist Janice Moore, your celebration host. 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Sunday, September 6th, 6 p.m. Doors open at 5 p.m. Special guest, Sister Teresa Howes, Brother Thaddeus Fairley, Greater Peace Missionary Baptist Church Choir, Greater Showers of Blessings Sanctuary Choir, along with national recording artist Jason Singleton. WGOK's Felicia Albritton will be guest MC. Evangelist Janice Moore, your celebration host. Let's have church. 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WGOK's Felicia Albritton will be guest MC. Evangelist Janice Moore, your celebration host. 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
2: Death and life are in the power of the tongue. 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In fact, just look at three people around you. 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Be blessed. 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
0: And everything the people of New Orleans have been through.
1: Oh, we've been through a lot.
0: And I started thinking, what is the solution?
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0: And watch him change
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Celebrating evangelist Janice Moore, 34 years of blessing the airwaves, and 16 years as host of Joy in the Morning on 93BLX at the Greater Showers of Blessings Church of God in Christ, 705 Telegraph Road in Pritchard, where Prophet Charles Buchanan is the host pastor. Sunday, September 6th, 6 p.m. Doors open at 5 p.m. Special guest, Sister Teresa Howes, Brother Thaddeus Fairley, Greater Peace Missionary Baptist Church Choir, Greater Showers of Blessings Sanctuary Choir, along with national recording artist Jason Singleton. WGOK's Felicia Albritton will be guest MC. Evangelist Janice Moore, your celebration host. 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

0: It's now time for the Sunday School Hour, heard each and every Saturday on Gospel 900 WGOK, now in HD2 104.1, with Elder Troy Ephraim, Associate Minister of the Mount Carmel Church Ministry.
1: Good morning, saints of God. Hallelujah to his glorious and righteous name. We greet you in the name of our Lord and Savior, Jesus Christ. What a beautiful day it is just to say thank you, Lord. You're good and your love is everlasting. I'm your brother in Christ, Elder Troy Ephraim of the Mount Carmel Church Ministries, and we are so grateful for you tuning in today to the Sunday School lesson here at Gospel 900 WGOK WDLT 104.1 HD2. And we want to certainly take the time to thank Sister Felicia Albritton and the Cumulus Broadcast family for the opportunity to bring the Word of God to you every Saturday morning. Amen. So, saints, we say it with gratitude and we say it with happiness. Today is a good day. Let us pray. Gracious Father, Lord Almighty that you are, we thank you this morning. We give you glory and honor and praise for who you are and what you've done. Lord, we stand in the need of you as only you could be what we need in this season that we're in and these times that we're seeing. But we have a confident faith and an expectant love that you will be what we need you to be and that you have resolved all things according to your perfect will for us. So teach us, O Lord, to number our days aright, to gain a heart of wisdom, to trust you in all things. And where we fall short, O Lord God, we have the blessed assurance that you will pick us up, that you will carry us across, and you will do what only you can do. No other help we know, no other God there is but thee, O gracious Father. So thank you. So where we stand right now, Lord God, we stand in a good place because your presence has assured us that we have all that we need. Thank you for health. Thank you for sound mind. Thank you for wisdom. Thank you for the faith to continue on despite what stands in the way. Victory lieth on the other side. Victory is in you. And we love and honor and serve you, Almighty God. We thank you for your Son, Jesus Christ, for the price that has been paid and for the sacrifice that has been made. May it forever be ours. In Jesus' name, amen. Amen, saints. Well, saints, our lesson this morning is coming from 2 Timothy. My God, what a beautiful lesson we have. 2 Timothy, 1st chapter, 1 through 6 verse, and the 3rd chapter of 2 Timothy, 14 through 16. And our title for some of us is Timothy, Leader with a Legacy. That is Timothy, Leader with a Legacy. I'm not certain what some of your other books may say, but just rest assured, if you're on 2 Timothy 1, 1 through 6, and 3, 3rd chapter, 14 through 16, you're where you need to be, saints. And our lesson will continue on in that spirit of faithful witnesses, and there could not be a greater faithful witnesses than Brother Timothy, as we will examine and see how he basically took the torch that was passed down to him from the Apostle Paul. And we just talked about him on last week in his ascension into being one of the faithful witnesses. Also, to our lesson, it's going to touch on a little bit about things that we need to be mindful of as we look at the state of the church. We look at the body of Christ, and we look at who is going to be the next generation. Who will be the ones to carry on the mantle for Christ Jesus in the church? Well, saints, it gives me great pleasure in having with us this morning my very own, my beloved cousin, Bishop Stephen Cox of the Church of Life of Pritchard, Alabama, who will review our lesson this morning. We'll turn it over to him. Man of God, thank you. Bishop, have your way, and I know you're going to have your way by bringing it back this way.
2: Yes, exactly right. Good
1: love
2: morning.
1: You, man.
2: God bless you, Elder Troy Ephraim. We praise the Lord. We bring you
1: Ain't
2: greetings.
1: Good. Ain't he good.
2: Amen. From Church of Life, and we thank God for a privilege to talk about Timothy, leader with a legacy.
1: Yeah.
2: And we just wanted to define legacy. We're talking about values. He's left with values by the Apostle Paul. And when we talk about legacy, if we want to define what a legacy is, it's a lasting impact.
1: Yeah.
2: And the way we will be remembered for generations to come. That's what we mean by legacy. It's not money in the bank. Mama left me the refrigerator, or daddy left me a car. That's not the legacy. The legacy is how are you going to remember them? What they have taught you.
1: Mm-hmm.
2: And as we begin the lesson, we talked about in your lesson that the grandparents laid a foundation for the family, and that now you're living the legacy of faith that takes time to be developed. It don't happen overnight. The purpose for leaving a legacy of faith for others is important because it teaches us how God allows us to have legacy of faith for those whom we teach.
1: Yeah.
2: Amen. If you've been taught well, you can help somebody else. Our lesson today about Timothy, a disciple of Paul, is encouraged to remember the legacy that he has left. And Paul reminds him, you got a mother and a grandmother here, and they're Jewish teachers. They knew the Jewish law. They knew about Jews. But Paul said, I'm going to teach you about the Lord Jesus. And so although he was not biological, he was a spiritual father.
1: Touch on that.
2: So Amen. Now when we talk about legacy, we're talking about a demonstrative value. He tried to demonstrate a good life, though he was in prison.
1: Yeah.
2: He yet tried to help Timothy understand, don't you be weak. Don't you give in. And when we look at the lesson, it talks about this Timothy being a young pastor, a young minister, and they gave an age around 40.
1: Yes.
2: And there are some who are younger than that. Well, it's good to have a role model, a mentor in front of you to help you, because some of the things that the life of pastoring and preaching and teaching and living throws at you, you need somebody to talk to.
1: Yes. Come on.
2: Somebody who has experienced what you're going through.
1: Right.
2: And then you want to remember those who have poured into your life, because that is important.
1: Amen.
2: Paul had to write to Timothy to encourage him. He did lay hands on him but and prayed for him. But while Paul was near the end of his life, he was trying to let Timothy know all he could give him because he had to go on.
1: That's it.
2: And a legacy. What is a legacy? It's how you live every day. Paul was a praying man. Paul wrote books. Paul ministered. He was a missionary. So he was trying to instill in Timothy, this is the work that you should do.
1: Yeah.
2: Not sit down and reap the benefits of Paul or the predecessor you have.
1: That's it.
2: But get busy, because whoever the predecessor have built up, you still have to work hard. You can't live on somebody else's stuff.
1: Yes, yeah,
2: you know what I'm saying? You're going to have to get in there and do your own work. The mindset is important, because Paul is trying to say that it's important not to tear down others, but build them up, because you can find a lot of things to talk negative about people.
1: Yes.
2: Well, how is Paul going to help me and he in prison? What did he do and get it? But Paul says, I'll put myself aside, become unselfish, to remind you that you already had a good going.
1: Amen.
2: But what I want to do is build you up as much as I can so you have a greater future. With opposition, but you'll be well equipped for what is ahead.
1: Yes, Bishop, that's a beautiful point right there. What I love about it is Paul encourages Timothy to honor the legacy of his faithful mentors. He's basically saying, you need to know who you are.
2: That's right.
1: Remember who you are. Before I even got to where I'm at, you were already brought up, and that's why I picked you. That's why I have entrusted the future of this ministry to you.
2: Right.
1: I trust in the power of the scripture that has been put in you by your mother and your grandmother. And saints, think about how many of our golden agers that are in our church today.
2: That's right. That's right.
1: And if not for the connection to the future and them being a link to the past, where would our churches be?
2: That's right.
1: If we don't have our golden agers and our people who have been tried and true saints in the gospel of Christ, seen it all, done it all, struggled through it all, came through it all, standing victorious through it all. It might have cost them some gray hairs. It might have cost them some white hairs. It might have cost them a lot. But there they are, showing the way to truth and faith by how they live. And so I love what Apostle Paul is basically telling Brother Timothy. You are well prepared for
2: Come
1: this.
2: Come on now.
1: You have been equipped. Your bags are packed.
2: That's exactly
1: you can
2: right.
1: take this on and do exactly what you need to. I have picked you because of what's on the inside of you, and our churches need to be mindful to start doing the same.
2: That's right.
1: Bishop, go ahead.
2: Come on. I mean, I didn't want you to stop there, because you're on a very important point. See, we never know who's watching us.
1: Exactly.
2: We don't ever know who's ready to pour into our life.
1: We learn.
2: You know, I'm not trying to be like you. I want to be like God. You understand? And if I be like God, stay in the Word, you're going to watch what I'm doing.
1: Yeah.
2: You're going to say, Now that young man got his mind on Christ. That's the guy that I can use to help in this ministry. Not the one talking about I got a new car, I can't wait till I pastor, I get a lot of money, or I can't wait till I be on TV. That's not what ministry is about.
1: Amen.
2: Any pastor worth his grain of salt would tell you, we give more than we receive.
1: Amen.
2: Why? Because we have a task to do. It's not about us being, God is our portion. But he wants us to do the work. And so in this letter, the second in Timothy, Paul is sent from Rome a letter
1: in
2: to
1: prison,
2: Timothy.
1: Right.
2: Why he's in trouble.
1: In prison, right.
2: And you're talking about a mean Gabriel who wants to destroy people because of the riot.
1: Mm.
2: And that's when Paul was murdered because I want to get rid of all the Christians.
1: Mm-hmm.
2: But Paul, instead of being selfish, he said, I'll tell you what I'll do.
1: Mm.
2: I'm going to write to Timothy, who's a young man that can
1: carry on
2: this ministry.
1: Right, a successor.
2: And do you know...
1: A succession plan.
2: Now you're finna get me stirred up because we don't have a church. It belongs to God.
1: Amen.
2: And if we're leading somebody,
1: amen,
2: we should look among us for potential carry on, another good word, someone to carry on the ministry.
1: Amen.
2: After we're gone.
1: Right.
2: It just doesn't make sense to build a ministry around yourself.
1: Bishop, I just believe, and I'll speak to the fact, I was at Lily Grove Baptist Church up in Chatham just this past weekend preaching to their golden ages and teaching a sermon and a word. And one of the most specific things I wanted to touch on was that these golden ages, as they call them, I love how they characterize them, they're in the forefront. But at some point, their time will move to the next
2: certainly,
1: to the next realm.
2: Certainly.
1: Who's going to fill the void? Who will be there? I love what Brother Paul said. In this, he's writing from prison, saints, so we can't remember. He's writing from duress, but his heart is being poured out because he alone understands how important it is for every ministry to have a succession plan.
2: Thank you, sir.
1: And he says in verse 6, for this reason, my God, I remind you to fan into the flame the gift of God, which is in you, through the laying on of my hands. So he had been anointed by Paul because he said, I know what's in you. My time is at hand.
2: Right.
1: But I can go in peace because I know all of my labors, all of my work, all of my shipwrecks, all of my imprisonment, all of my battle, all of my beating, all of my stoning. It has been worth it because I have not done this in vain.
2: That's right.
1: It will be passed on to you.
2: And let's keep talking about that because if you're going to carry on what I'm doing, I don't need you to come here with a whole different plan.
1: Mm.
2: The laying on the hands and praying for was to help you continue in the word.
1: Yes.
2: If the church is already established, you don't need to tear it up with your foolishness.
1: Right, right.
2: That means carry on the legacy.
1: Mm.
2: You lose folk when you mess up the foundation of anything. Is that making good sense?
1: Yeah, making good
2: you
1: sense.
2: You can tear
1: right.
2: up a church. Oh, am I in the right lesson?
1: You there.
2: You can tear up a church with your own mission when you're sent there to continue what God has already started.
1: Teach that.
2: And so now, here's Paul. The lesson never mentions Timothy's father.
1: Mm-mm. Mm-mm.
2: He's mixed. He's Jewish
1: right.
2: and Greek.
1: Right, exactly.
2: His mother and grandmother are mentioned. Can I do that?
1: Yeah, yeah.
2: His father is not mentioned at all. However, was it really important for him to be mentioned?
1: No.
2: Because the point is,
1: wow.
2: Timothy, you are here. However you got here, here's your assignment. You have work to do.
1: Paul said, I am his father now.
2: Right.
1: I am your father.
2: Spiritually.
1: And it's spiritually.
2: It's more important than naturally
1: amen,
2: sometimes.
1: Amen.
2: I got to give it right back to you.
1: Go ahead. Elder. Go ahead.
2: Listen,
1: it's yours.
2: Can I talk about my mama's legacy?
1: Go ahead. It's yours.
2: I know everybody got one. My mother left me a legacy of how to live God.
1: You got to live an example. Go ahead.
2: She left me a legacy of how to give to others.
1: Mm.
2: I saw her giving all the time. Taking care of people. I got that from my mother.
1: Mm.
2: I didn't get it from my dad. I got it from my mama. She taught me how to stay humble. That's important. You hear me? She taught me how to cook. She taught me how to clean. And she taught me how to save money. You know what she said to me when I lived in Detroit? She said this. Don't try to buy the table if you don't have the money. Buy the chair. Pay for the chair. You can eat in a chair. But when you pay for the chair, you get more money than buy the table.
1: Yeah.
2: She was teaching me how to save in a world that's always pulling at you. Buy this, buy that. She was trying to be an entrepreneur. Now, I don't know where she went to college to learn this. She just had good old godly common sense. She taught me how to respect others, how to succeed in life with just a little stuff. Y'all hear me? And this sounds like so many mothers. She taught me how to live holy in God.
1: Mm.
2: She taught me how to love my enemies. And then she taught me how to take care of the family. She's gone on to be with the Lord.
1: Look at that.
2: But she taught me how to take care of the family.
1: Mm.
2: And that's what I'm doing. Well, why are you doing all that? Because I was taught well. I have a legacy. I'm not talking about money, a couch.
1: Mm-mm.
2: You hear me? But a legacy.
1: Come on. Good Lord. 2 Timothy 3, chapter 14 and 16 speaks exactly, Bishop, to where you are right now. It says, but as for you, I need you to continue in what you have learned and have become convinced of, because you know those whom you learned it and how from infancy you have known the Holy Scriptures. That speaks to what you have known from the early stages of your life, what your mother.
2: That's right.
1: Mother Cox prepared you and showed you and led you to be and to do. Saints, the forerunners for Christ are at that stage of their life where they're ready to look back and pass the torch. They show us what it means to be on the forefront for Christ.
2: That's right.
1: But they're not supposed to stay there forever.
2: Lord have mercy.
1: They have shared those life lessons for a purpose and a time such as this. And it says it right there in our scriptures, which are able to make you wise.
2: That's right.
1: For salvation through faith in Christ Jesus. That's verse 15. And then look at verse 16. All scripture is God-breathed.
2: Come on, Jesus.
1: And is useful for teaching, rebuking, correcting, and training in righteousness. When we are given the torch by the elders that have already gone before, they are preparing us for what it means to continue to carry on by the word of God.
2: That's right.
1: By the scriptures. If you want to know how the link stays connected, you keep the word of God between each level, between each generation, between each faction of the body of Christ. That's how it continues on, saints.
2: Right.
1: That's how it flows through. We keep the word of God because it is God-breathed and it is useful, beneficial to the rebuking, correcting, and training in righteousness.
2: That's right.
1: How we act, the way we're supposed to act, not forgetting the assembling or forsaking the assembling of ourselves. Saints, this is the purpose for which we have been called. In the body of Christ.
2: That's right.
1: To stay connected and to move the body of Christ in the direction it has to go. No matter who's gone before, there should always be someone coming up from behind to carry it on.
2: And preparing them.
1: Yes.
2: That's what Paul was doing, preparing them. Not only that, but listen, he always has someone there in place to help us.
1: Yeah.
2: If you want help, he'll help you. And sometimes it ain't kinfolk.
1: Because
2: all skin ain't kin. You hear me? God can give you spiritual parents. Am I wrong?
1: Yeah.
2: Spiritual sisters and brothers in Christ that can help you on your journey. You see, Paul was encouraging Timothy while he was even near death. And that's important. When you're young and trying to live for God, you need a seasoned saint to encourage you. Timothy in his 40s, Paul is a senior citizen.
1: Mm.
2: How in the world am I going to always listen to somebody my age that hadn't been no further than me or less than me try to help me with what I got ahead?
1: Yes.
2: You need a cluster.
1: Yes.
2: That's what happened with Solomon when all the old counselors, he didn't want to be bothered with them. He wanted young counselors, and that's what tore up the kingdom. His David, his father, had counselors. We all should have people around us

0: God, remember whose you are and not who you are.
1: For every good work. Huh? Amen.
0: We can tell when you off script.
1: Mm.
0: Yes, the sinner can tell.
1: That's right.
0: Let alone the church. If you're following the word that Elder Troy is talking about, because that's the paradigm.
1: That's it.
0: If you're going to follow a legacy, stay in the word.
1: Amen.
0: The scripture will equip the leaders to be fully prepared.
1: Amen.
0: And lead God's people.
1: Amen.
0: This is what Paul had for Timothy, that he wanted him to be fully.
1: There you go.
0: You read the scripture about to be able to rebuke.
1: Yeah.
0: I know you read it.
1: Yeah.
0: To correct and train. You can't do that out with a vendetta.
1: Can't do it.
0: You got to correct in love.
1: It has to be in righteousness.
0: Come on, Elder.
1: It has to be in righteousness. And go a little bit further, our lesson, the second outline of this lesson, 2 Timothy 3rd chapter 14 and 16, it goes, if you just take a look at that 17th verse, look at the power of it, and it basically, it was Paul's encouragement with the legacy of faithfulness to say in every good work that God has prepared.
0: Yes, sir.
1: Look at how this is tying in, saints. Every good work based on the righteousness in you. Scripture comes from God.
0: That, right.
1: It is God-breathed.
0: Right.
1: It is his very character. That is who God is. And if Paul, here's what Paul was trying to tell Timothy. There's going to be false leaders.
0: Yes, sir.
1: False doctrines.
0: That's right.
1: There's going to be idolaters.
0: That's right.
1: There's going to be every false religion trying to compete with the true thing of God. That's why he chose him, because he said, I know I can trust you with the truth of God.
0: Come on, man.
1: I know I can trust you with the living word.
0: Come on, Elder.
1: I know I can trust you with who we are in Christ, so that no matter, because look, you're going to run into a lot of falsehood.
0: Yes, sir.
1: You're going to run into a lot of fakers and takers.
0: Yes, sir.
1: But I need you, I know.
0: Yes, sir.
1: You're anchored in the righteousness, Timothy.
0: That's right.
1: I know that if anything comes up outside of the true word, because I'm committed to this till I die.
0: Mm-hmm.
1: And seeing as that my days are at hand, I know that I can pour into you.
0: That's right.
1: And you will carry it on. And no, and I don't have to worry about anybody being tossed to and fro.
0: That's right.
1: With every wrong wind of doctrine. All every right. False ideology of false religion.
0: That's right.
1: The word of God is going to be going forth. It's going to be carried. And you're going to make sure that it's carried through.
0: I
1: have faith
0: right.
1: in you, son.
0: That's right.
1: And I'm proud of you, son. And I love you. This is a beautiful relationship between the Apostle Paul and Brother Timothy.
0: And I'm going to say these last and let you finish, because I know we're running out of time.
1: Mm.
0: Every one of us.
1: Mm. Every good work.
0: Every one of us who are in leadership.
1: Yes.
0: Should find somebody to mentor.
1: Mm. Hallelujah.
0: And here's the other thing. If you're in leadership, you need to be mentored as well.
1: Amen.
0: Find somebody to mentor and find
1: Amen.
0: Someone to mentor you.
1: Say that.
0: Do I know everything? I've only been pastoring 30 years, but do I know everything?
1: There's plenty of
0: that. There's some pastors who've been pastoring 40 years, 45 years. Do you not think they not know more than me and pastor?
1: Mm.
0: There may be some young ones who don't went through much worse. Oh, but we all need help. Am I too loud? We all need somebody to help us on this pathway.
1: Amen.
0: And it's good to have a legacy. This was what Paul
1: the
0: is saying.
1: Legacy.
0: Don't, I'm going to leave you, but make sure you got the word. If you get the word down in your heart, you'll be all right.
1: Yes.
0: Because you may run out of money, but if you got the word. Because the Bible says when you have the favor of God, you have life. You're good.
1: Mm, amen.
0: You got to go ahead.
1: We good.
0: When you have God's favor, and that's one thing you got to remember, that you need the favor of God working in your life. The people around you got to have the favor of God.
1: Amen.
0: And you need people who have wisdom.
1: Amen.
0: That can teach you the unadulterated, not by feelings. Give me the word of God. If I'm wrong,
1: Amen.
0: Tell me I'm wrong.
1: Yes, Lord.
0: If I'm right, tell me I'm right. When it's time to encourage me, encourage. Paul did this work for Timothy. He did a good job. Because Timothy had Titus following him.
1: Exactly.
0: To look at all the work that went on.
1: That's what
0: Come
1: I'm talking
0: on,
1: about.
0: Elder.
1: See, you talked. That's exactly where I was going. As we get ready to close this segment this morning, this lesson is powerful. Just as there was Paul, there was Timothy, there was Titus. You're not going to stop the word of God from going forth.
0: No, sir.
1: You're not going to stop it. But God is depending, and he expects us to be the tools that can be used to carry out his ministry. Amen.
0: Right. Amen.
1: We have a heritage of faith, saints. And it can't be usurped or segmented or broken up by the fact that we don't have anybody to carry on when the leaders are gone.
0: Lord have mercy.
1: We need each other.
0: That's right.
1: We have to have each other. The only way this works is that we continue to stay united.

0: this one and understanding what it takes for the Word of God, the ministry of God, to go forth. We have a heritage of faith, saints. Let me say that again. You want to know why Timothy had a lasting and a great legacy? Because of the heritage that was passed down to him from his mother and grandmother. But to the heritage that was given to him by the Apostle Paul. And what did he do? He carried it well. He carried it valiantly. And he turned around and he passed it down. And that's why we celebrate in the house of God today.
1: Amen.
0: That's why we honor our golden ages today. That's why we lift up those who have carried the cross in the body of Christ today. Because they have laid the way and they have opened the path for the succession of the glory of God.
1: That's
0: amen.
1: Right. Amen.
0: God bless you, saints. We pray that this lesson has lifted you up, that you got something good and positive out of it for tomorrow as you go in your church houses. And know that when we study the Word of God, we get one step closer to the God alone. Amen. God bless you, saints. Have a beautiful Saturday and have a wonderful Sunday morning. Amen. We love you.

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1: It's now time for God Never Fails Ministry.

Hey man, good morning to your audience. This is Elder Walter McMeans of God Never Fail Ministry. Amen. We thank God again for your listening. Amen. To this broadcast, we thank my sister and evangelist Janice Moore, and also my sister, amen, all that are involved in this ministry. Amen, Miss Felicia. And it is good to be alive and well this morning. Amen. In health and strength. God is good. This is a day he created and he's put before us. We need to rejoice and be glad in it because it is a beautiful day. If you got up breathing in the morning and got food on the table, clothes put on the shelter over your head. Amen. That's a blessing in itself. We'd like to thank, amen, our pastor this morning, Reverend Robert Emanuel, and the Friendship Primitive Baptist Church, where we'll be eulogizing my godmother, amen, this morning. And all those, amen, who are going to the grave site this morning, amen, who will have loved ones, amen, leaving the family. We just thank God for you this morning. We lift you up in the name of Jesus. Amen. God is able. Amen. He's able to comfort and give peace in times like this. Amen. Also to our classmate, Jerry Alexander and his family, the Alexanders, we pray for you this morning after the loss of your sister and son. We just thank God for you this morning and lift you up. However, there is a word from the Lord this morning. And also, I want to thank, amen, Pastor Albert Reese and the Antioch Missionary Baptist Church for inviting me to bring a word to their annual Mass Choir Day. Amen. And what a day it was. The Spirit of the Lord moved. And that was just all together shouting and rejoicing in the Lord. Amen. We thank God for you this morning. There is a word from the Lord this morning. It's coming from Proverbs 14 and 12. And it reads, "There is a way that seemeth right to a man, but the end thereof are the ways of death." Proverbs 14 and 12. "There is a way that seemeth right to a man, but the end thereof are the way of death. Teach me thy way, O Lord, I will walk in thy truth. Unite my heart to fear thy name and bless your word, O God." You know, my brothers and sisters, there is a story called The Road with No Signs. It says that there was a man who was traveling through the back roads of Alabama, one of those long stretches of road where the trees lean in close and the radio starts losing its signal. He said he came to a fork in the road. No signs, no markers, no GPS, and we all know, have experienced that. Just two roads stretching into the woods. One looked smooth, wide, and well-traveled. The other looked narrow, rough, and almost forgotten. And he said, "I stood there thinking, well, this one looks right, so I took the smooth road." It wasn't 10 minutes before I realized I had made a mistake. The pavement ended, the gravel turned to mud, the mud turned to roots, and the roots turned to a dead end. Nothing but trees, silence, and the sinking feeling that I had trusted the wrong road. What seemed right wasn't right at all. And he said, standing there, I heard the Holy Spirit whisper to me, "This is what it looks like when you choose the uncertain way that looks right, amen, to you, but, amen, doesn't lead anywhere." And our title this morning is The Uncertain Way. Perhaps some of you can relate to this experience as I can. Amen. Not once, but several times. And my friend, roads look good, but some lead nowhere. You know, life has forks, choices and decision in it as well. And not every road that looks right is right. The Bible makes two distinct differences about the ways of life leading to our eternal resting place. One to eternal hell and the other to eternal life.
And let's make this perfectly clear. These places are not fictitious places. Whether you believe it or not, you are headed to one or the other. The Bible says in Matthew 7:13-14, wide is the gate and broad is the way that leadeth to destruction, and many there be which go in thereat. Because straight is the gate and narrow is the way which leadeth unto life, and few there be that find it. I know this sounds dramatic and dramatizing, but the truth of the matter is, has to be told. You know something, I can't get on this radio and not warn the people of impending dangers ahead. There must be a balance of the message told, some to inspire and some to acquire. The Bible says, warn the people. Warning is not an attack or a judgment, but in essence, it is God's love in motion. You know, Ezekiel 3:19 says, if thou warn the people, thou hast delivered thy soul. I remember in my early days of driving, I stopped at a red light. Then it turned green. I looked to my left and looked to my right on either side. And I looked to my right and there was a car coming with no brakes. The man was trying to put on brakes. All you could see was his car dipping. I could see the person on the inside trying to stop, but wasn't able to. At the speed they were going, I knew there was no way he was going to stop at this light. As I pulled across and I saw a woman coming with people in the car. You know, I jumped out of my car to stop her. And as soon as I did, that car came flying across that light with no brakes. Amen. No brakes at all. You know, if I hadn't got out, there was no concern about the lady, it could have been tragic. First of all, we see in the scripture that the road is wide, meaning it has no restrictions. You don't have to meet any requirements to no repentance, no surrender, no holiness. There is no limits as to what you can bring with you. He said, bring your sins, pride, ego, bitterness, idols, and your bad habits. Anybody can travel this road. People such as liars, thieves, murderers, adulterers, fornicators, backsliders, haters of the gospels, and haters of Jesus Christ. Whatever tickle your fancy, the old folks said, just bring it. The wide and broad road accepts anything and everybody. The only exception is it don't accept righteousness. Jesus said, many there be that find it. The road to eternal death and destruction allows you to live any way you wish. It lets you determine what is right and what is wrong. It lets you walk with pride, not considering anybody or anything that gives you doctrinal advice. The wide road is crowded because it is comfortable. The wide road looks right, feels right, sounds right, but the end of it is eternal damnation. But when there is, amen, there is a road of eternal life. Jesus called it the narrow way. He said, straight is the gate and narrow is the way that leadeth unto eternal life. Why is that so? Because it has restrictions. Amen. And there is total resistance. Amen. On that road. On this road, all you need is your testimony and your works of righteousness. On this road, there is justice. I can imagine in my spirit a sign hanging over the road saying, all unrepentant and unsaved sinners stay to the left. All repentant and reborn sinners keep right. That may not be the case, but all roads lead somewhere, and most do have signs. Straight is the gate and narrow is the way of life. If this road leads to life, then the other must lead to death. Which road will you choose? My friend, your life
amen, is leading you somewhere, whether, amen, whether you choose or not. If I were you, I would choose the right way, the narrow way, the only way, and that is the way of Jesus Christ. In John 14:1-6, Jesus was discussing leaving, going away from his disciples and preparing a place, amen, for his disciples and for others. And there was a disciple there by the name of Thomas who wanted to know where and the way Jesus was going and said, Lord, we know not the way. And Jesus responded, Thomas, I am the way, the truth, and the life. No man cometh to the Father but by me. When Jesus says, I am, he is using God's covenant name he gave to Abraham when he said, I am that I am. Exodus 3:14. When Jesus says, I am, he is extending God's name. He says to Thomas, I am the eternal way. I am the self-existing one, Thomas. I am the fulfillment of the Old Testament. I am the Son of God. I am the great creator. I am the one, amen, the Apostle John talked about when he said, in the beginning was the Word, and the Word was with God, and the Word was God. The same was in the beginning with God, John 1:1-2. He is not describing himself, but he is declaring his self, amen. This is self-identification. I am the one who spoke everything into existence. I and the Father are one. Amen. One of the same. This truth is what separates the believer from the unbeliever, the faithful from the faithless, the saved from the unsaved. Jesus' teaching in the Beatitudes focus on the way we should live in the kingdom of God. It was a teaching on the character of God rather than the earthly conduct. They reveal the identity, values, and culture and the heart of God's kingdom and its citizens. It is said that the Beatitudes are not a way to get into the kingdom, but rather how the kingdom people should live, how we communicate and treat one another. If we pay attention to the Beatitudes' teaching of Jesus, we will see that his teachings dealt with the inner life of men, the poor in spirit, the meek, the pure in heart, the merciful, and the peacemaker, all having to do with the posture, relationship, and rebirth of men. It is Jesus describing what a transformed heart of a man looks like. Some roads look safe, some choices look smart. Some paths look promising, but the word says there is a way that seemeth right, and the end of that road is destruction. Let us walk through this text and see what the Lord would have us to understand what is being emphasized in the verses of Scripture as the Holy Spirit guides our heart. The Bible says there is a way that seems right. The world says that our way is the right way. Follow us. Religion says, just keep doing what you're doing. You're headed the right way. Jesus says, I am the way, the truth, and the life. It seems we have three choices to choose from: the world, religion, and Jesus' way. Three choices saying, trust this way, but there is only one truth. The world says, follow your heart. It's your thing. Do what you want to do. You are your own person. You are in control of your destiny. Follow and trust your feelings. If it feels right, it's probably right. You don't need God. You got us. My friend, the world can compromise pleasure, promise pleasure. It can promise plenty. It can entertain you, but it cannot sustain you. The pleasures feel good, but don't last. Hebrews 11:25 says, the pleasures of sin is for a season. They are temporary. Worldly pleasures is a moment that costs a lifetime of misery. In 2 Timothy 3:4, the Bible described those who love worldly pleasures more than God as traitors, heady,
high-minded, lovers of pleasure more than lovers of God. The way looks right from their viewpoint, but it is only this, amen, the straight and narrow way that is proper. Amen. They see the world, they see the road through their eyes and not through God's eyes. God sees the end of the road, not just the beginning. The way of the world looks right because you are looking at it with human eyes and not divine revelation. Then there is the religious way. It speaks of self-centered, self-serving, and self-righteous way. Amen. It is another uncertain path because it reveals only what a person wants to see. The self-centered person becomes his and her own authority. This attitude is egocentric, meaning everything is viewed through the lens of self rather than the scripture. Such religion says, trust your own way. Trust people like even say Oprah, who says, amen, there is more than one way to be saved, more than one way to get to God. After all, look how the Lord has blessed her. That is deceiving. How about the self-serving way? This is just another way of saying self-selfish, a self-selfish way. One saying says that it treats God like a business partner, not a savior. They wake up every morning as if God owed them something. If I do this, God owes me. If I go to church and participate in the service, he will reward me. He is in my debt. Well, if I follow his rules, God must bless me. He will give me my heart's desire. You know, this sounds like a fool on steroids. My friend, God doesn't owe us anything else, not even the next breath we breathe. He gave us everything that we, amen, that is needed to survive in this life, including his only begotten son, Jesus Christ. In my study, I found that a self-serving person loves position, titles, applause, and recognition. They love to be in the center of attention of everything that is right. They love to be seen, heard, and celebrated. Their pride keeps them lifted above who and what they really are. To speak to them about humility is condescending and degrading. Yes, my friend, a self-serving religion serves its own interests, not God's will. Let's deal with the self-righteous way. Our scripture says, there is a way that seemeth right to a man, but the end thereof is death. In Luke 18:9-14, Jesus tells of a Pharisee who prayed a self-righteous prayer. God, I thank thee that I am not as other men are, extortioners, unjust, adulterers. I fast twice a week, and I give my tithes of all I possess. His prayer reveals that he trusted in his own righteousness and compared himself with others. I am better than they are. I do not do what they do. I am not like those sinners. Pride kept him from seeing that he was no better than anyone else. At any time, any of us, saved and unsaved, can make the choices that lead to sin. The one thing that separates a self-righteous person from a righteous believer is that the righteous person depends on God's righteousness, while the self-righteous person depends on his own. The righteous look unto Jesus for that certain way. That way that leadeth to eternal life. That way that leads right into the presence of Almighty God. My friend, I am not going to live, amen, here on this earth, go through all this hell on earth, and go through another hell. No, my friend, the experience, amen, that I experience here is enough. If Jesus had prepared a way for the saved believer, as he said, John 14:2-3, I go to prepare a place for you. And if I go to prepare a place for you, I will come again and receive you unto myself, that where I am, there you may be also. My friend, I don't know about you, but that is a promise I intend to see.

0: decided to follow Jesus. I have decided to follow Jesus. No turning back. No turning back. The world behind me, the cross before me. The world behind me, the cross before me. The world behind me, the cross before me. No turning back. No turning back. My brothers and sisters, at times it may seem that you are not on the right road because of the dips and turns and bumps and things happening in your life, the curves and the corners. Amen. Don't be fooled by what you see or what you experience or what you feel. Jesus never said it would be easy. He just said, follow me. And if he had to go through persecution, troubles, and trials, amen, following him, you're going to have to go through the same. The path, the road, the way may be rough at times. That's because you are following Jesus. He got you. He know what you're going through right now. Amen. No matter what you're going through, he has experienced it, amen, in his time. That's why he's able, amen, to judge us, to care for us, to comfort us, because he knows what we're going through. He said, I will never leave you nor forsake you. He said, I have chosen you, and you belong to me. And those I hold in my hand, the devil in hell, can't pluck you out. Proverbs 14:12 says, there is a way that seemeth right to a man, but the end thereof is death. God calls you to decide right now what road you are going to travel. He is not going to force you. No, my friend. He gives us a choice to make the right choice. It's our decision. Whatever decision you make, that's the decision you're going to have to live with. But he will, in his own self, send the Spirit to help guide you in the right way, in the right direction. The Bible says, it is of the Lord's goodness that leadeth us to repentance. Romans 2:4. So, you see, you cannot save or transform yourself only by accepting the blood sacrifice of the Lord Jesus Christ can any of us enter into the kingdom of God. The way has been made. It's been set before you. What road will you choose? Not by the world, not by religion, not by your goodness, but by the goodness of the Lord. Jesus gave his life so that you could choose, amen, between heaven and hell. My friend, I choose the certain way. What he accomplished at Calvary is reason enough to declare, I'm going to follow Jesus. I choose the way of the cross. I choose the hard times. I choose the suffering, all that leads to the presence of Almighty God. You know, there is a way, the Bible said, that seemeth right to a man, but the way thereof is the way of death. Proverbs 14:12. This has been Elder Walter McMeans with a word from the Lord. We ask you to pray for the sick, shed, and bereaved, even those on the street who don't have shelter over their head. We thank you for listening. May God bless and keep you is our prayer.
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1: Isaiah 53 and 1. Amen. Will you stand and join us as we look closely at this text? As we examine the writing of the major prophet who was called an eagle-eye prophet for his ability to see into the future. He says here, he asked the question, who hath believed our report? And to whom is the arm of the Lord revealed? For he shall grow up before him as a tender plant and as a root out of a dry ground. He hath no form nor comeliness, and when we shall see him, there's no beauty that we should desire him. He is despised and rejected of men, a man of sorrows and acquainted with grief. For those of you that say the Lord don't know how you feel. And we hid, as it were, our faces from him. He was despised and we esteemed him not. Surely he hath borne our griefs and carried our sorrows. Yet we did esteem him stricken, smitten of God, and afflicted. But he was wounded for our transgression. He was bruised for our iniquities. The chastisement of our peace was upon him. And with his stripes, we are healed. I want to talk today about the minority report. The minority report. Amen. As we culminate and climax this month, there are still many skeptics, doubters, who is focusing on our future. And it causes us to ask, what lies ahead for the African-American community? The answer depends totally upon the perspective of the respondent. Some have been accustomed to the social stigmas associated with minority status in our America. Their response is one of pure survival. They suggest we should be still. Many say we ought to just let well enough alone. There are many even now who saying that our world and our country is still not ready for an African-American president. But I say that our time is come. I say if not now, if not him, who? I say that if God sustained us through some of the critical times of any human life, surely he will sustain us now. If there was any time in our past that we would have given up, it had to have been during slavery. And as an individual, my scars have still not completely healed. I'm still very sensitive to the pains of the past. Though forgiveness have come and have been extended, I can still feel the pains of our forefathers. I can still feel the times when the slave girls were raped by slave owners. And out of those unions came babies that never knew who they were. I still have to struggle with episodes of the picture and the movie Roots. I still have problems dealing with how much violence was committed in our past, and no one was ever punished. I still struggle with dealing with the other race who took everything he had, never hardly worked for anything, took from the Indians, built this country on our backs, promised us the mule and the 40 acres, and everybody's still waiting on both. And you cannot blame me for being insensitive, because what they did to us as a people then was wrong. They did it then, they are doing it now. And that's why we've got to educate our children. We've got to educate generation that's coming along today. We've got to let them know about the racial discrimination. We've got to let them know about the uneven playing field. We've got to let them know about the two different rules that's applied to our judicial system. We got to let them know that the scales of justice are not balanced, and that the eyes of the lady is not blind. I wish I had a witness here. And I know I'm not the only one who feels this way, because all of us are products of slavery, products of segregation, products of discrimination. And we are still being torn by the pains of the past. You can say what you want to say. They took what we had because of our inability to read and understand. That's why even today we push our children to read. We encourage them to read. We insist that they learn to read, because reading is fundamental. And everything they do in life, they're going to have to do it by learning and knowing how to read. Amen. Help me if you can. And even to this day, they know that our passion for reading is not strong. That's why they say all the time when they criticize us, that if you want to hide it from them, put it in a book. But I submit to us today, and I submit to young folk, practice reading. Make a habit of reading. Read everything you see. Read everything you pick up. Read the tag on your clothes. Read the signs on the street. Do I have a witness? Because reading is going to get you in some doors that would otherwise be closed. Yes, they took our belonging because the odds were against us. And even then, the report was the minority report. Yes, but we have survived. Through the help of God, we've come a long way. I said, through the help of God, we've come a mighty long way. But we still have a long way to go. Am I right about it? There are still the system that we have to deal with. The judicial system with its uneven playing ground. We have to remind our young folk they are not the same set of rules applied. Something that they can get away with, you will never get away with it. Simply because of the color of your skin. Help me if you can. They don't judge us fairly. They stigmatize our young men. They categorize all of them. They stereotype our young folk. They think that all of them are thugs and robbers. I wish I had a witness here. Doesn't matter how well you try to raise them and how much home training you give them, when they fall in the system, they believe they're all the same. Your son could go in a store with a hood on his head, and they automatically, their hearts are gripped with fear. They automatically believe that he's coming in to rob them. Talk to me if you can. It may be cold as ice, and he's trying to simply stay warm. But just the fact that he's got a hood over his head makes them believe that all young men are the same. But I thank God today that we can bring the report that all of our young men are not on drugs. Praise the Lord. All of them are not on their way to jail. All of them are not on their way to hell. Am I right about it? The hard work that parents have done is not going to be in vain. Somewhere a seed is going to fall on some good ground. Can I get a witness? What frightens me the most is these little babies that are coming into the world now. In this dangerous world, cold, evil world, it frightens to know what kind of times that they'll have to grow up in. With all of the violence and hatred and hate crimes still out there, we can but only hope that there's future for them. This small minority promoted the social changes that moved us from slavery to quasi-freedom. And I say quasi-freedom because as free as we are now, we are still not totally free. Do I have a witness? I said we're not totally free. And don't you get it twisted just because you can go to lunch with them. Just because you can sit in the break room with them. I wish I had a witness here. If it comes down between you and them, I ain't got no help. You know the choice. If it means you stay and they go, it will be vice versa. You go and they stay. So don't get so relaxed on your job just because they tease and joke with you. Because after a while, they're going to give you one of those jokes that ain't going to be so funny. It's going to strike a nerve. Am I right about it? It's going to bring out the black that's in you. Ain't Hagar's child is going to show up. That's how come I don't like for them to tease me. And I don't like for them from the joke with me. Because I'm still kind of sensitive. Am I right about it? And I still have flashbacks of the Vigor High School days during the early years of integration when we had to fight every morning before homeroom. You don't hear what I'm saying. And the last one in the line was the first one to get snatched. And we fought down Vietnam Hall that's still named for the fights. We didn't ask to go there, but it was like a fish out of water. It was a culture shock. Am I right about it? Never will forget those days. The hatred, you could see it in their eyes. Their face would quiver when we came to school. And it was a law that we had nothing to do about. We were forced there because they did not want to spend the funds to bring our facilities up to par. And then years later, after they've taken us out of our community, now they have dissolved the laws from the Birdie Mae Davis case and put us back into our communities. They've shifted us around like we were cargo. All of our lives, we've been pushed around. They brought us over to this country against our will. When they get ready to move some group, they don't bring them in, but they shift us out like we are nothing but material cargo. And you tell me that God ain't been with us? God has been on our side. If it had not been for the Lord on our side, where would we be? Yes, the Minority Report has always been encouraging. It has historically been the plight of the minority of our people to fuel the waning hopes, aspirations of a comfortable and fearful majority. The spokesmen for that minority have had different roles, different names over the years. We had other spokesmen for us during the hard years. We had Frederick Douglass and Du Bois and Booker Washington. We had Randolph, we had Malcolm, we had Dr. King. They represent the vocal minority whose message to a people comforted them in their despair. They were always the one that said, we can possess a better life if we go up and seize the opportunity. Their report was one of hope in the face of insurmountable odds. The majority rejected them, but history has embraced these and others who gave the same report. We will get to the promised land. Dr. King said, we're gonna get there. He said, I may not get there with you, but it's all right, because I've seen the promised land. Mine eyes have seen the promised land. And it's not unusual for the majority to accept conditions as inevitable and assume a do-nothing attitude. A lot of folk in the church, they want to sit back and wait on God to do everything. But God will help those who help themselves. Even in salvation, you got to give something. Come on, help me now. How many of y'all know salvation? It may be free, but it ain't cheap. It costed God everything. It may not have costed you anything, but it costed God everything. For God so loved the world that he did what? He gave his only begotten son. Whosoever believeth in him should not perish. You see, salvation was first given to the Jews. The Jews rejected salvation. Jesus says in the Gospel of John, I came to my own. He came unto his own, and his own received him not. But for as many as received him, to them gave him power. Can I get a witness? See, you don't have to accept Jesus if you don't want him. Am I right about it? But later on, you're going to wish you had. Can I get a witness? Salvation is available to everybody, but everybody don't have salvation. Come on, help me now. Jesus died for everybody, but everybody didn't receive him. So since the Jews wouldn't receive him, amen, he offered himself to the Gentiles. And do you not know the Gentiles received him gladly? And that's the way it is with Christ. Some family will receive him, and others of that same family will reject him. Can I get a witness? Amen. But no one can force another to receive the Lord. It is on a free-for-all basis. Yes, even during the past, the hope of every race has been in the well of inspiration. They were able to summon from those who had not accepted defeat. Sometimes the persistent minority can bring out the truth. Joshua made a statement that he would serve the Lord. Am I right about it? Everybody will not accept Christ. That's why everybody ain't saved. It's a choice that you have to make. Amen. It's not a chance that you take, but it's a choice that you make. Am I right about it? That's why there's division in our country today. Even in the same household, you may have the father who may support Barack. You may have the mother who may support Hillary. In the same house. That's because it's a matter of choice. Do I have a witness? Yes, yes, yes. The minority report is always encouraging to know that there's some that will still stand. Am I right about it? Each time they reported old Joshua, the law was never able to find his steel because the majority of the folk covered for him. Yeah, majority of the folk will tell you one thing, but then the minority will still bring out the truth. A minority that keeps its eyes focused on the promises of God can see beyond the frustrations of the moment and peer in the bright prospects of the future. Yeah, a minority that never doubts the power of God, yeah, can possess the promises that he has given. Regardless to the majority opinion, the minority must continue to hold up the banner of hope. God is still on the throne. And as Christians, African-American Christians, we are the hopeful minority. Despite a changing social climate that threatens life as we know it, yeah, we're still confident that the future belongs to the remnant of God. Just as a small remnant of just two people in our text saw the prospect and promises of the future. Despite its challenges, we who trust in God must also resolve that We can possess the future because we are able to overcome it. I don't care how hard it looks. If you got God on your side, you can be victorious.
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Let us pray. Eternal God, our Father, I pray this morning, as we make the bold attempt to preach your word, and we acknowledge that without you we can do nothing. So we ask that you would speak through us. You've already spoken to us, to your people. Pray, O God, in the name of Jesus, that all that you say today through your preach word, that all who would hear will receive it on good ground. I pray that thou would open up those ears that are stopped up, mouths that are closed, so that we can, O God, give vent to your word, not just with our lips, but with our lives. O God, we pray that the words of my mouth and the meditation of my heart would be acceptable in your sight. O Lord, you are my strength and my redeemer. Pray the souls will be saved, backsliders will be reclaimed, that your name, O God, will be glorified, and Jesus' name magnified. Strengthen the weak, build up those who have been torn down. And, O God, whatever is done as a result of this ministry, this broadcast, these few minutes that we share with your people today, our desire, above all, is that you will be glorified. Give thy servant added strength, so that men and women, boys and girls, will not hear my voice, but hear your voice speaking through me to them. And you said in your word, today if you hear my voice, harden not your heart. I pray, God, that all would hear your voice only. This prayer we pray as all prayers, in the strong and perfect name of him who taught men ought always pray and not faint, the name of Jesus, our blessed Lord and risen Savior, and our soon coming again King. It is in your name we pray. Amen. Open your Bibles. It's been a while since I've shared with you at this hour, and I want to thank our ministers for carrying on at this hour during our absence from this station, this studio, but certainly we were part of the worship experience, for wherever we were, we heard the word. Thank God for the word that's going forth from men and women of God who are declaring the truth of God, who's preaching the gospel to the end, that all men and women, boys and girls, will be saved. Romans chapter 8, verse 14 and verse 15. Romans chapter 8, verse 14 and 15. We find these words recorded. And I'll be reading from the King James translation
of the Holy Scripture. Romans chapter 8, verses 14 and 15. These verses read as follow: For as many as are led by the Spirit of God, they are the sons of God. For ye have not received the spirit of bondage again to fear, but ye have received the spirit of adoption, whereby we cry, Abba, Father. I just want to share, and perhaps I've been preaching around this theme for the last few opportunities that God has given us to bring this word, whether it's over this station that we've been preaching over 60 years at this hour from 10 a.m. to 11 on Saturday mornings, or from the pulpit there at El Bethel Church, where we celebrated, and we thank God for our church family and for each of you, 53 years, and we're entering now, beginning our 54th year as servant leader there. I want to talk again from this general theme, because it is so important for believers today to be spirit led. That's what I want to use as a general topic or theme or subject. I want to deal with or continue to deal with this topic, this subject, spirit-led believers, spirit-led believers. For as many as are led by the Spirit of God, you are a son, you are daughter of God. For we have not received the spirit of bondage again to fear, but ye have received the spirit of adoption, whereby we cry, Abba, Father. Isn't it, my brothers and sisters, interesting that while Jesus was tabernacled here in this world, he had so much during his brief ministry, so much to say concerning the subject of fear. Jesus addressed on many occasions this business of fear and encouraged his audience, whether they were the common people or the disciples or the apostles, not to be fearful, not to be afraid. Yes, to be bold and speak with boldness and walk with boldness. Be sure that your labor is not in vain, that you're working for him, for the Lord, for in his vineyard, to be sure that whatever storm that we may be challenged by, that even in the midst of our storms, we are not to be fearful,
because he is with us. And as long as he is with us, he is in charge of the storm. He is in charge. He's still able to say, peace, be still, in our stormy situations. And there will always be, after he speaks, a divine calmness, a calmness. The winds and the waves still obey his will. Jesus, in his ministry, spoke concerning the word fear, being anxious, being afraid, being troubled. Yeah, that was in part, that was an important part of his conversation, because a child of God is not expected to be fearful, but he challenges us and he commands us and he expects us to be faithful, to be faithful, not fearful, but faithful. But be thou faithful unto death, but I will give you a crown of life. This is not to say that there are not things or situations in all of our lives where we have the tendency to be fearful. But that's when our faith in God should be in demonstration. God is greater. God is bigger. Yeah, than any situation that comes against us. Yes, to destroy us, to challenge us, to stop us. Yeah, cause us to doubt him. God is bigger than any problem. Yes, yeah, have faith in God. All things are possible to him that believeth. Everywhere Jesus went, and he came across people who are fearful, he had to ask them questions like, why are you so fearful? What are you afraid of? What are you troubled by? Let not your heart be troubled, neither let it be afraid. Why? Jesus, because I am with you. The world in which we're living is, there seems to be, let me just change that, there is a heavily overcast of fear. People are afraid. Now, we're afraid of our friends, we're afraid of our enemies, we're afraid of others, we're afraid of ourselves. We are afraid of the young. We are afraid of the old. We are afraid of sickness. We are afraid of health. We are afraid of sorrow. We are afraid of joy. We are afraid to cry. We are afraid to laugh. We are afraid of mistakes that we might make. We are afraid of perfection. Hallelujah. We are afraid of loss. We are afraid of gain. We are afraid of things as they are. We are afraid of change. We are afraid to be silent. We are afraid to speak up. Why are we so fearful? The Lord asks. We are afraid of poverty. We are afraid of wealth. We are afraid to buy. We are afraid to sell. We are afraid to borrow. We are afraid to lend. We are afraid of evil. We are afraid of good. We are afraid of slavery. We are afraid of freedom. We are afraid of war. We are afraid of peace. Why? Jesus said, have you allowed this to become a fearful environment? Well, we're afraid to go out of our doors. We're afraid to stay home. People have gotten even afraid to say amen to the truth when preached in the church. It's not the numbers that's falling off in many of these churches,
but it's the numbness. It's not the ones who are not present, but it's the ones who are sitting in the pews who are silent, whose minds are really somewhere else. It's the numbness, not the numbers. We're afraid of what we don't know. We're afraid of what we do know. We're afraid of hate, and we're afraid of love. My brothers and sisters, we're afraid of our weakness. We're afraid of our strength. We're afraid of the old. We're afraid of the new. We're afraid of the present. We are afraid of the future. We are afraid of life, and we're afraid of death. We're afraid of hell. And sad to say, men are afraid of heaven.

And because of this fear, we've armed ourselves with life insurance. Because of this fear, we've armed ourselves with health insurance. Because of fear, we have car, automobile insurance, fire insurance, wind and hail insurance. Because of this atmosphere of fear, we lock our doors at night and we're still fearful. We have alarm systems. We're afraid when we stay home. We're even afraid when we go to church or come to the Lord's house. But in this 8th chapter of Romans, Paul addressed himself to this environment of fear in which we are living. And he tells us as Christians, as believers, Romans chapter 8, first portion of verse 15, we have not received the spirit of bondage again to fear. Paul told young Timothy that God has not given us, in 2 Timothy 1 and 7, a spirit of fear. John says in 1 John 4 and 18, there is no fear in love, for perfect love cast out all fear, because fear has torment. He that feareth is not made perfect in love. You see, my brothers and my sisters, as we talking about spirit-led believers, Satan is behind every fear that we may have. He's always, and the scripture, in the scripture, he's known by many names, but that's one name that comes to our mind at this moment, and that is, the scripture refers to him as an accuser. He makes accusations. He's accusing us before God every day. God, don't wake him up. I know you want to give them another day, but they haven't kept all your commandments. Job is serving you because he's blessing you. You're blessing him, rather. That's the reason he's serving you, for the things. Not because he loves you, but take away the things. Take away the blessings. Take away his family. Take away all of his properties and his livestock and everything. And I'll make him curse you to your face. There are many of us still around who still serve God, not for the things, but because of our love for him. We don't serve him because of the blessings that he bestow upon us, just giving us another day is a blessing. Just keeping us clothed in our right mind is a blessing. Just to have a reasonable portion of health and strength is a blessing. Just to have family, just to have friends, just to have joy in spite of sorrow, just to have hope in spite of despair, just to have Jesus, glory to God, is a reason enough to serve him and to wake up every morning saying, this is another day our Lord has made. And despite how I'm feeling, despite how yesterday went and how today or tomorrow, whatever is will occur, I will praise his holy name. I will bless the Lord at all times. The accusations of

Satan hold no fear for us, because the word, the text, the spirit bear witness with our spirit. Why, Pastor? That we are the children of God. You're a child of God. You've been blood bought, dug up by the plowshares of the gospel. He's holding you in his hand. Your future, my future, your life, my life, is in his hand. Glory to God. He still speaks. And men live. And all they have to do is speak again. And men lay down and die. God is in charge of our present and our future, just that he's been in charge of our past. Glory to God. Don't feel no ways tired. Come too far from where I started from, in the words of the hymn writer, the songwriter. Nobody told me this road would be easy, but I don't believe. My faith still talks to me. I don't believe. The word still speaks to me. His hand is still upon my life, your ministry. Hey, he brought us this far. He won't leave us now. He's with you, child of God. And he'll be with you as you be with him. There is no fear in that which hurts the flesh, because we're sharing the sufferings of our Lord Jesus Christ. There is no fear in the troubles of now, because they will not be worthy to be compared with the glory which shall be revealed in us. There is no fear in prayer, because the Spirit helps our infirmities. There's no fear produced by changes that we don't understand, because we know that all things work together for good to them who love God and who are the called according to his holy purpose. There is no fear of the past, present, or future, because we've been set aside as the Lord's for all eternity. We are his, and he's our God. There is no fear of anything or anyone, because the Lord is for us. There is no fear of defeat, because we are more than conquerors through him that love us. We can't be separated from him, because nothing can separate us from the love of God which is in Christ Jesus. Life hold no fear for believers, for you, for me, because Jesus lived. Death holds no fear for believers, for you, for me, because Jesus died. Then he rose again. The past, present, and future holds no fear for us as children of the Most High. Because Jesus, our Lord and Savior, is the same yesterday, today, and forevermore. My brothers and sisters, for as many as are led by the Spirit of God, we are the sons, and I want to say daughters of God. Why do you say that, Pastor? Because some people feel that life is an aimless activity full of meaningless motions. They say it is because they're operating and trying to see life and deal with life in the flesh and with the flesh, through the eyes of the flesh. This is more than I can bear. But it's not more than God. It's not more than Jesus. It's not more than the Holy Spirit can bear. He helps us in our infirmities. He holds us. He keeps us.
He protects us. If we're spirit led, then we're spirit fed. God doesn't lead us and not feed us. He gives us what we need, not before we need it, not after we needed it, but when we need it. Huh? I almost gave up. Felt like I couldn't take life anymore. Problems had me down. Depression all around. But he held me close so I wouldn't let go. As children of God, we don't float along with the current of chance. We are not left to wander. W-A-N-D-R, wander. We are led by the Spirit of God. That's an expression, and that should be a normal expression for the believer. Lord, if you don't lead me, I'm not able to stand. Lead me, guide me along the way. For if you lead me, I cannot stray. Lord, let me walk each day with thee. Lead me, O Lord. Lead me. If you lead me, I'll be able to stand. If you guide me, I won't go astray. My brothers and sisters, we are spirit-led. We are spirit-led. Anything else for the believer is abnormal. It's normal to ask God every day to help you, to comfort you, to strengthen you, to keep you. He's our need filler. Everything we need is in him. There's nothing we need in this life that's not in him. We're depending on him for our next breath, our next step, our next moment, our next divine healing, our next breakthrough, our next miracle. We're depending on him. I can, the Apostle Paul said, do all things only through Christ who gives me the strength to do all things. Glory to God. We have the privilege and the right to know what God wants us to do and where he wants us to go. Many of us, the way we get through each day, if you notice, we follow the divine leadership of the Holy Spirit, which is only limited, listen, to the sons of God. Oh, he does not lead everybody. If we are led by the Spirit of God, that's positive proof that we are sons and daughters of God. Those who are not born again are led by a spirit of worldliness, a spirit of greed, a spirit of sensuality, a spirit of selfishness. But when a man or a woman follows, hallelujah, his determined nature to do what God wants you to do, to go where God sends you to go, to say what God gives you to say. My God, that means that before the world, you are a son and a daughter of God. It's not just what church you are a member of or what preacher you are following. Sometimes we give more reverence and respect to the preacher than we do to God who woke us up this morning, every morning. Many of you who retired, all the years that you worked, he woke you up, started you on your way, gave you health and strength
to make it through the day, the knowledge and the wisdom and the stick-to-itiveness to do what was required until you came to a day after many years on that job where your family was fed, your children were reared, to say, I'm hanging it up now. Y'all can take it over from here. I'm retiring. I want to enjoy, before I leave this world, the fruits of my labor. It's God who kept you, opened doors, gave you strength even when you were sick, wasn't feeling well, to go on that job, make those 8 hours, 12 hours, pull those doubles, just letting your mind go back of the goodness of the Lord, things you've forgotten, but God remembers. He's worthy to give him praise. I tell people he's given you life. You and we don't seem to know what to do with the life he's given us. Give it back to him. Let Jesus, mama and them said, lead you all the way. He's a mighty good leader. He's a mighty good leader. In all thy ways, check with God, acknowledge him, and he will direct our path. Some have the mistaken idea that the leadership of the Spirit is reserved for rare and special occasions, or the leadership of the Spirit is a reward for those who've achieved a high degree of spiritual maturity. But I'm glad it isn't that way. Listen, every child of God can know the thrill of the Spirit's leadership and can depend on it every second of every minute of every hour of every day of every week of every month of every year of our life. Isaiah says in the 58th chapter, verse 11, that first part, and the Lord shall guide you continually. My brothers and sisters, I don't know about you, but I got to have Jesus. Whoa! If I don't learn, I haven't learned anything from all of these years God have let me live. I've learned that I got to have Jesus. Just can't make it by myself. Need him every day, every moment. Glory to God. So many people doubt him. The hymn writer said, I can't live without him. That's why I love him. So he's real. We need him to, we need to be led continually. We are not capable of taking one step without the help of the Lord. Glory to God. God, I need you. Because we've been pardoned from an eternal penalty, we now are in possession of an eternal presence. And that's the Spirit of God who is in us. Greater is he who is in you, who is in me, who's in us, than he who is in the world. He dwells in our hearts to determine and direct the business of the believer. Isn't it a wonderful privilege to enjoy the leadership of the Holy Spirit at all times? We don't have to decide our next move. If you're a child of God, the Bible said the steps of a good man has already been ordered by the Lord, and he delighteth in his way. All we need to do is follow his divine leadership every morning. Lord, what will you have me to do? We enjoy his leadership in all places, on all occasions. It's comforting to know that every step we take, again, is ordered by the Lord. He does not lead us occasionally, but always, if we let him.
And if we're not being led by the Spirit of God, it's our own fault. Let me just say this. It's dangerous not to be led by the Spirit of God. The ills, the problems of the human race today is a result of man's failure to follow the leadership of God, because Israel failed to follow the leadership of God. They found themselves in the clutches of a cruel king. Because Judah failed to follow the leadership of God, they were bound in Babylonian captivity for 70 years. Because Jonah failed to follow the leadership of God, he found nothing but disappointment and trouble. And you know, because Samson failed to follow the leadership of the Lord, he lost everything he had. You want to know which way, what's the safest course to take in life? Follow the leadership of the Lord. Trust in the Lord and do good, and so shall you dwell in the land. Trust in the Lord and lean not upon thine own understanding. In all thy ways, listen, follow the leadership of the Holy Spirit. Acknowledge him, and he will direct your path. He lives in us. He knows all about us. He knows all about you, child of God. He knows what's good for you. He knows what's good for us. And he knows what's bad for us. He knows what's ahead of us. And he knows what's behind. He knows our future and he knows our past. And he knows where we are now. He knows where you are now. Apart from him, we can do nothing. What a privilege of just turning ourselves over completely to him. Lord, I'm yours. Everything I got. Use me, Lord, in your service. Draw me nearer every day. I may not be able like I used to be when I was younger and had health and strength. But now I've gotten up and in my age, you let me live longer than 3 score years and 10. And if by reason of strength, 4 score years. You let me live beyond what the doctor said I would be living. What family members, the time they'd given me. And guess what? Lord, I'm still willing. If you can use me in your service, I'm willing. May not be able, but I'm willing to run all the way. Pain by heartache scorned by loved ones. Just a little sunshine. Every now and then there are mountains in my life I can't hardly climb. But I promise I'll keep trying. I'll keep climbing. If you only let me stay, Lord, I'm willing. I'm willing. Child of God, which is led by the Spirit of God, wants to please God. As sons of God, as daughters of God, we seek the same leadership. We're led by the Spirit of God, and there is no spirit of fear because we are sons of God. I will not fear what man can do, for the greater one lives on the inside. Let me hurry on. How does the Spirit of the Lord lead us? He leads in answer to prayer. He leads in answer to prayer. What peace we often forfeit. What needless pains, unnecessary pains we bear. All because we just won't carry everything to God in prayer. Situations now in life, we need to be prayerful. We need to make it a matter of prayer. We need to put it in the Lord's hand and trust him to fix it. Or if he decide not to fix it, he will fix us.
So what's coming against us will not take us down, but it will bring us up. It will not destroy us. It will make us stronger, wiser, more determined to do his perfect will. The Holy Spirit leads us in answer to prayer. When someone was needed to fill the place of Judas, Matthias was selected as an answer to prayer in Acts 1 and 24. The selection was made as though God himself made it. God always got someone to carry the work on. The worker may die, but the work continues. How did the Holy Spirit lead us? When we're in agreement with the word, when the selection is made according to the word. One is never led by the Spirit to do something which is contrary to the word of God. No man can be led. No woman can be led. Hallelujah. Apart from the teachings of the Bible. The Bible tells us that we are not to forsake the assembling of ourselves together for worship. Because every time God allows us to be in the sanctuary or to be in the presence of where the word of God is being taught, glory to God, we are reminded of what we already know. We encourage to continue to fight the good fight of faith. We encourage not to grow weary in well-doing. We are told in the word to keep on keeping on. Our labor is not in vain in the Lord. Glory to God. The Holy Spirit will not lead one to continually neglect attendance in the services at God's house. Some of you are not able, and you worship by way of the radio. Glory to God, or whatever means, and that's fine. But if God bless you and give you strength and a mind that you want to be in the sanctuary in the midst of saints, glory to God. The Bible said the Lord helps you to do whatever you desire to do for him. If you got a mind to live for Jesus, the Holy Spirit will help you. He enables you to do what others say can't be done. There are many of you listening today. Doctors, we appreciate what they do. Physicians, we appreciate medicine and all of the people who've been blessed as a result. Glory to God. Of what God does through doctors and nurses and people whose ministry is to attend to those who are sick. But there are some situations that's beyond medicine, beyond doctors, that defies knowledge and hallelujah. God specializes, the great physician, in things that otherwise seem impossible. Hey, and he can do what no other doctor, what no other power can do. The love that we have for the Holy Spirit does not go unnoticed and unrecognized. There are people where the Spirit of God is in them like they're in you. You bear witness to that we are his. You are my sister in the Lord. You are my brother in the Lord. That woman, that man is preaching the word. God's hand is upon their ministry, is upon their life. No weapon formed, no tongue that speaks against shall prosper. Glory to God. Be careful when you put your hand, when your mouth on somebody that God got his hands on. That's a battle that they don't have to fight. Every battle we fight is not ours, it's the Lord's. I'm just trying to get you to understand. As long as you in the will of God, walking in the way of God, according to the word of God. If God be for you, who can be against you? The Holy Spirit will not lead you to be silent when men and women are dying in danger of eternal hellfire.
and you hold back the word that comes from our Lord and Savior Jesus Christ. Come unto me, all ye who labor and are heavy laden, and I will give you rest. When men and women are led by the Spirit, they can expect harmony in their fellowship. There's unity. Hallelujah, because the house divided against itself will not stand. The closer we stay to the Lord, the more we think about Him, the less we'll think about ourselves. The more we study His Word, and the more we seek to please Him, the more we will enjoy the witness of the Spirit as He operates in our lives, being sons and daughters of God. It's only when the child of God, who knows that all anybody else can do is guess. Paul says we don't guess about God operating in our lives through the person of the Holy Spirit. Paul said we don't think, we don't feel, but we are certain. We know beyond the slightest shadow of the doubt that the reason we possess such wonderful knowledge is because of the indwelling of the Holy Spirit. We don't know everything, but He who searches the heart knows everything. He teaches us what He knows, and we know because He knows. He tells us about the promise of God who cannot lie, and the promise of God who cannot fail. And when we hear so many say we don't know and we can't know, what a comfort it is to hear believers who are led by the Spirit of God speak out of Christian confidence. We know in whom we believe. There is no peace like that which comes to us when we know that our lives are directed by a divine plan, and that our lives are in and being held by His divine hands. We are not the playthings of chance. When we learn, my brothers and sisters, by gaining knowledge who we are and whose we are, hallelujah, we have an advantage over the fears of this world. When we can say, I know, and we know in whom we have believed, and we are able, we know He's able to keep that we've committed unto Him against that great day. As I close today, I want you to know this great hymn, Blessed Assurance, Jesus is mine. Oh, what a foretaste of glory divine. We're an heir of salvation, purchased by God, born of His Spirit, washed in His blood. This is our story, and this is our song, because it talks about the great God who has been our help in ages past, and He's still our hope for years to come. And great is His faithfulness. He's the faithful God. Hold on to what you know. That's what keeps me going. I know by what this book say. I've studied. I've been taught the word. Glory to God. But when you live in the word, when you've been in situations where you know the Lord brought you through, the Lord did it, all you had to do was keep on believing and keep on holding on to God's unchanging hand. Don't you quit. Don't you give up. Don't you throw in the towel. Don't you start talking about what you can't do. Yeah, you can't, but God can. And He got a track record. Look back over your life, and you'll be able to say, I can see so much what the Lord my God has done for me. He's everything. Until we meet again, is our prayer. We love every one of you in Jesus' name. Pray for me, and I'll be praying for you. Members, we look for you on tomorrow. Pastor will be preaching. I haven't been in the pulpit and preached since the first Sunday in August. I'm looking forward to sharing with you. Thank you.

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3: Holy greetings on a wonderful Saturday morning. The Lord is good, and his mercy endureth unto all generations. Good morning to everybody. Again, praise the Lord for his goodness, his mercy, and love toward us. Aren't you glad for another sunny day? I know I am. I'm just blessed to be back again and to share with you in the listening audience something powerful the Lord has given me to give you. And this morning, I want to share about hearing the voice of God. That's good, y'all. Hearing the voice of God. We are designed to communicate. Moreover, there is an intimate desire in us to communicate with our Master, our Lord and Savior, Jesus Christ. Hearing God's voice is something we long for as believers. It is something we need in order to live victorious lives, because we live in a fallen world and we are still in our physical bodies, and we all have challenges of communicating with God and hearing his voice. However, it is not impossible to hear his voice. In fact, God desires for you to hear his voice. He created us in such a way that we can hear him. Hearing God's voice can be as clear as a natural hearing of your best friend who talks to you. We can hear him in our everyday lives as we come to know him. Furthermore, we must build a communication with his voice. We must be willing to do something useful, and we must communicate it primarily with him by rather thinking and receiving proper information. Listen. Contrary to what we believe, the unconscious is more powerful than the conscious state. That's our mind state. It is through the unconscious that one wills to be able to reach someone without being so blunt. Moreover, it is significant changes to one's personality and response can be a lasting effect that can trigger and change the course of one's consciousness. In asking the voice of God to directions, it's imperative that we understand which aspect of ourselves we want to address, or what outcome would we like to achieve. The concept of us creating a great potential waiting to unleash must be focused not on ourselves, but the will of God. This will raise our bars high and create a motivation and a standard as how great we can be if we only can effectively harness the voice of God. The voice of God has a powerful way to create and open up options, opportunities we never thought we would have. It can effectively free us from all of our preconceived notions, weaknesses, negativity, doubts, fears, and in some cases, even sickness. If we want to have a real change in our lives, we should not just be looking out for behavior that we can change, or more importantly, start a new intention or purpose. It defines our behavior, our intentions does. Moreover, our language has been a part of our daily lives of men. It has been the tool of our various leaps and bounds in mankind's development. Through language, men are spurred into action and motivated to work for change. As time in our life does progress, we experience different experiences and we results into better understandings. We are created to communicate with God. Jeremiah 29:11 and 12 says thus, "For I know the plan that I have for you, declared the Lord, plan to prosper you and not to harm you, plan to give you hope and a future. Then you will call on me and come pray to me, and I will listen." Isn't that wonderful? Moreover, this is an intimate desire in us to communicate with God. Hearing God's voice is something that we long for as believers. It is something that we need in order to live victorious lives as believers in Christ Jesus. When we hear God's voice, our eyes open to much revelation. Hebrews 4:12. "For the word of God is alive and active, sharper than any two-edged sword. It penetrates even in the dividing of the soul and spirit, joints and marrow. It will judge the thoughts, the attitude of the heart." There are different avenues by which we can grow closer to God. We can read our Bibles, we can pray, and we can ask for the Holy Spirit to open our spiritual ears. The important thing is for us to have an intention to hear the voice of God. It says to us, "But seek ye first the kingdom of God and his righteousness, and all of these things will be added or given unto you as well." Since we are his creation, we are created in his image and after his likeness, we can start by reading the word, and as we search within ourselves, he will bring us to focus and understanding about his voice. God responds to willing hearts. Oh, that's amazing. God responds to willing hearts. The question is, do you really want to hear from God? It is important that you understand hearing from God helps our desires to seek him and to love him and to obey him. When we really go after him, you must have a plan of action. We must get involved with the scriptures. "Those whom I love, I rebuke and discipline. So be earnest and repent. Here I am, for I stand at the door and knock. If any man hears my voice and opens up the door, I will come in and eat with him and they with me." God would never force his voice upon you. He is gentle. He's a loving God. He's waiting for you to open up your hearts and your minds to the hearing of his voice. Hearing God's voice will be life-changing. Are you ready for a change? I'm going to say to you, on today, you have the ability to hear the voice of God. And on this wonderful morning, we are embracing something that's great that I love, and that's hearing the voice of God. And I am grateful that you and I have been given the ability to hear from God. The Bible declares in the book of Proverbs, in all the third chapter, in all of thy ways, acknowledge me. Pay what I said to you attention. And he said, my son, forget not my law, forget not my teaching, let thine heart incline them. Other words, retain it in your heart. And I always challenge believers to say to them, as you read the Bible, as you read the Word of God, and it is my understanding, when we slow it down and begin to read the Scriptures, the voice of the Lord will begin to minister to you from within. And it is amazing how you can read a verse, a chapter, or get into a topic, what we call seeking, to understand how you begin to read and how the Holy Spirit will begin to revelate to you while you read the will and the mind of God. And he knows how to hide it in your heart. I began to read something that really has been with me from a child, many of you as well. The Lord is my shepherd, I shall not want. And when I began to read that so many times, and I found this to be edifying, I found this to be helpful, I found this to give strength and courage. When you keep the Word of God before your eyes and not allow yourself just to operate just from memory, but he says, keep this, the sayings of this book before your eyes. Then he said, do not let the sayings of this book depart out of your mouth. Because the heart and the mouth is connected. So we have ears, natural ears. But I'm hearing his voice that ministers in my spirit and in my mind. Many of you, I've taught this and said it, if you've been around me in my teaching, I've always declared that the Holy Spirit is the most ignored person in the universe. He will speak to you of aforetime, by word, by letter, by voice, or about revelation. We have this with us. We have this knowing thing. And we have this seeing. And we have this hearing. And we have the ability to speak back what we hear. And the Spirit gives us utterance. So we are involved with God's voice that speaks to us. And when we're having life challenges, I call to remember what he said in the book of Proverbs, in all thy ways, acknowledge me. You want God involved in your business. You want God involved in your decision making. You want God involved with your next directive move that you're about to make. You need God to reveal and speak to you about a strategy. Should I move forward or should I remain? Just what do I need to do? I do not need to move upon a impulse action of joy and exuberance, but I need to hear from God. As a young man, and many of us, I want to praise the Lord this morning for the blessing of the sanctified church. In my foundation, we were commanded, directed to prayer. I wasn't a man of prayer, but we went to had prayer, and our leader, our pastor at that time, was a woman of God that I love today in my heart, in my mind. And when I didn't know how to pray, they taught us to pray. And as they, I thank God for a pastor that didn't tell me to go to prayer, but took us to prayer. Say, we're going to the mountain. And we had prayer at 6 p.m. on weeknights, and we would go down, and they taught us, Evangelist Moore, every knee must bow, and every tongue must confess that Jesus Christ is Lord, to the glory of God the Father. And we begin to have prayer, and he would say to us, if you don't know what to say, you say what I say. To your prayer, come to prayer. And I began to do that. I began to say what she was saying. Until the Spirit of God brought the inspiration and the anointing of God began to flow in my life. And what intrigued me about this Holy Ghost and this voice of God, I heard him talking to me. Something I had never experienced, because when I was in another denomination, we had prayer meeting, but we didn't have prayer like this. You know, we had one man praying, but everybody started praying. And in the prayer, I had a chance, believers, to have this encounter with his voice, which operated through the Holy Spirit. And he began to speak to me. I had never declared so many thank you, Jesus. Thank you, Jesus. Thank you, Lord. Thank you, Jesus. Thank you, thank you, thank you so much. Lord, I thank you, thank you, thank you. And when I kept declaring the thank yous, he started talking to me.

everybody individually and meet the need in their lives. And that just kind of carried me out. But what happened was, in the prayer meeting, in my time of seeking, in my time of supping with him, my language changed and gratitude came. Learn the blessing, as he writes, be thankful unto him and to bless his name. And I wonder why. I ask a question. Why do y'all say so many thank you Jesuses? I had never heard nobody. I said, well, is God hard of hearing? I was void of an understanding. I didn't know in everything give thanks. I didn't know about that. I never heard that, you know. And I had never been to so many. I wanted to have church every night. I said, Mike, we have none tonight. He said, no, we out tonight. I said, we out tonight. Well, let's have prayer. This prayer thing really got me, because I got into him, y'all, into a communication with him. Something I never known about. I was intrigued. They was tired of me. I want to have prayer, because I want to know, what would he tell me? Then some people say, well, don't question God. I said, no, I'm gonna ask God a question. I'm going to ask him a question about this. And my encounter was in 1970, y'all. 71, I had been to prayer. And, you know, I was out of high school, and I needed employment, because I just knew my grandfather was a construction worker. They dig manholes and ditches and shovels. He bought me a pair of gloves and came in with him at 5 a.m. to the work site, way out of some place with some more Caucasian men and another black guy that all had all these shovels and a pick. And they were digging out this hard red clay, and they're going to dig for a manhole there. And boy, I had drunk so much water by 9 o'clock. I was just famished. I said, this is not for me. But I stayed all day to 5 o'clock. And I said, no, Lord, I'm not going to do that. I'm not going to do that. I need some help over here. And I went to prayer. That night we had prayer. I was so glad we were having prayer. Thank you, Jesus. And I began to engage through prayer words of communication to him. And I began to make my requests known. My desire was, I needed a job. I said, Holy Spirit, I need employment, and I don't know where to go. And since the people have imparted into me this understanding that I need to acknowledge you, so I'm going to ask you, Holy Spirit, where is my job, and who is hiring, and where do I need to go? Now, I did that. And he spoke to me as clear as I'm on this microphone on Gospel 900 WGOK. He said to me, I want you to get up and go to 1000 Marina Street. That's where your job is. I didn't question that. I didn't ask no opinions. I didn't call no missionary. I didn't call nobody. That morning, I got up and I got dressed. I went around to Baptist Hospital. And I found the employment office. And I went around to the employment office, and
then a big diss.

0: covering the door where you couldn't get in there. And out on the desk was a sign that said, "We are not accepting job application." So I talked back to the Holy Spirit. Said, "Now you told me to come around here for this job, and the sign on the desk says we are not accepting job applications." So I said, "What do I supposed to do? You sent me around here." And so for a moment, I just stood there in awe. And by the 5 minutes, a young Caucasian lady walked through the door and said, "May I help you?" I said, "Yes." I said, "I came to get a job application." She looked back behind her and looked right and looked left, went down that bottom drawer and gave me an application. I carried it home with me. You know, I get my oil out now. I went home and took my oil, and I anointed it real. I didn't put no big smear on the application, no small piece of dollar oil on the application in Jesus' name, and filled it out and carried it back the next day. And by Friday, they was calling me to come to work. And that was the reason why it gave me a zeal and a love to have prayer. Because in prayer, I was going to be able to communicate with him. He wanted to talk to me. He wanted to lead me. He wanted to show me things to come. He was willing to aid me in my decision making. And there's so many things that I have asked of him that he has granted. The next thing I asked him for was a lovely wife. I said, "Lord, I really want to be married to a lovely wife. I only want to marry one time." That's what I told her. I don't want no 4 or 5 wives and divorce. I don't want none of that. "I want you to show me and speak to me about my wife." I've developed a listening ear. And how I got here, I did not ask a lot of people's opinion. One thing I did was I made sure that I did not make sure by asking people when the Lord was dealing with me. And I asked the Lord that. And one night we had a fellowship service, and Evangelist Virginia Johnson Buchanan, now Buchanan, Virginia Johnson was the speaker. And she was preaching up there, and people were having a good time. I said, "Buchanan, this Buchanan was, she was powerful even back then." And the Holy Ghost in me said, "Sit, lay right there. That's your wife." I said, "Wait, stop." And we had no communication. I knew her family. We had no communication on that wise. And she preached, and they had a good time. She had her robe on, and oh, she went at it like, I remember she preached, "Don't be entangled again with the yoke of bondage." I never forget it. And she left, and I left, and never said a word to her about that. I was really believing God, and the Lord has spoke to me. And so I said, "Lord, if you are saying this to me, you're going to have to connect us." And about 3 years later, we were in the same local assembly together. And her car breaks down and won't start. They tried to start that 50-day Chevrolet like crazy. The men worked 2 hours after church. And she said, "I'll just leave him." Said, "Buchanan, take me home. He let her out of cone for me." Nah, before then, we had no dealing. But I got her in that car, and I began to tell her what the Lord told me. She said, "Wait a minute. You mean to tell me, you talking about me. I was talking about you. She said, oh, no, I can't just say that. I said, that's what you told me. She said, are you sure? I said, I am positive. She said, why are you so confident? I said, I've been in prayer, and the Lord spoke to me. Said, we hadn't had a meal together. We hadn't talked together. You hadn't called me. And the only reason I'm in this car now is my car won't start. I said, that's the Lord's doing, why your car won't start. And Denton was smiling. She said, well, I'm going to fast. I don't do this. I said, okay, fine. You go on. She went on a 21-day fast. I didn't bother. And the Lord spoke to her. And March 28th, 1975, I became a married man. And it's from things I have been in prayer. But it's the prayer as well. The prayer was a foundation place. But it was the communication with him. Believing those things which I heard him speak to me. That's how I came to Mobile. We're having prayer in my house one Saturday night. My wife, Mrs. Buchanan, Sister Elder George Cromwell. I'll never forget Elder George Cromwell. And we had prayer, and the Holy Ghost fell in that prayer. And, well, I mean, he rended me about Mobile, Alabama. It's bit me over and shook me. And Elder Cromwell opened my house front door. And I ran out the door, and he said, go to Mobile. If you go to Mobile, I'm going to bless you. I'm going to favor you in Mobile, Alabama. I'm going to give you the hearts of the people throughout Mississippi, Georgia, Alabama. He was talking. I said, what? I ain't know nobody over here but my cousin. I ain't really know my cousin. It was amazing how the voice of the Lord would direct you. I was over here in 19, Janice, my cousin lived over in Happy Hill. In 1973, I really know she's my cousin. I just love to listen to Sister Irene Johnson Ware. And I was singing in the choir back there at Ralph's Baptist Church. And they had this program down to the ILA Hall. They had Great Anatomy Number One's choir, True Vine Baptist choir. And so I was going to go over there, and I wanted to come to that program. Why, I didn't know. I'm sitting in the ILA Hall. Never knew Brother Jimmy Matthews, his wife, Sister Matthews. And the woman, the lady playing the piano, maybe Joanne, but she played for True Vine years ago. I didn't know nobody. I was sitting there in that audience, and the Holy Ghost said that lady on the alto section on that third row with that green and gold robe on is your cousin. I said, wait a minute. And so they dismissed the program, had a great singer, great choir. I met Reverend Blair. I was young. And the lady come down the aisle with Brother Matthew's wife, and they were coming down the aisle, and I stopped her. I said, the Holy Ghost told me to tell you something. She said, tell me what? I said, he told me to tell you that you're my cousin. So I'm your cousin. I said, what are you talking about? I'm talking to a stranger now. I'm your cousin. I said, yes. I gave her my dad's name. I gave her dad's name. And she said, yes, that is my daddy. To where you come from? I said, the Lord led me over here. Said, the Lord led you over here. She said, she called me, this is my little cousin, y'all. Say, Lord led me over here. And you know, when you're led by God, folks think you're strange. And so, Brother Jimmy Matthews, I didn't really know him, and his wife, and some more of them from the choir, they embraced me, and they took me to eat and have a good time. And that's how I learned about Happy Hill and Bishop Zachariah Moe's church up on the little hill, the steps up to the door. So I have had this leading thing through prayer. listening to the voice of God. This morning, I want to challenge you who are having situations, family, business, ministry, marriage, to consult with God through prayer. And even after making your requests known, even after you finish worshiping and praising and going through all that technique, I need you to listen. So that's one thing I learned to do. After I've made my requests known, after I talked to him, I would wait before him and let him talk back to me. Because I was having a dialogue, not a monologue. And he began to speak back to me and give me precise direction. One thing I've learned about his voice, he will not tell you everything at once, but as you flow. And that's why I want to encourage you on this Saturday morning to create a relationship with God through his word and the Holy Spirit. Hear me real good, beloved. There is nothing he does not know. There's no place he cannot go. And it is given for the saints of God to know and to understand the will and the plan of God. I'm going to read it again to you at Jeremiah 29 and 11, which comes so clear across to help our understanding so we can spiritually get things better digested. For I know the plans I have for you. This is God talking. Declared the Lord. Plans to prosper you. So why are you fighting prosperity? Plans to prosper you and not harm you. Why are you believing that someone's going to harm you? Plans to give you hope and a future. Then you will call on me, and I will call on me and pray to me, and I will listen to you. The Lord's ear is not too heavy that he can't hear you. But this morning challenge is, have you been in communication with him? You know, we sung a little song, I'm gonna have a talk with Jesus. I encourage you this morning to get in the chair. If you can't get on your knees, sit in the chair. Bow your head. Talk to him. Begin to have communications with God through the Holy Spirit and the Word. Be acquainted with your rights. The thing you have a right to do. I have a right to his name. I have a right to ask. I have a right to come boldly to the throne of grace and inquire help in the time of need. Where are your sons in jail? I'm going to court. I'm facing a lawsuit. I'm being sued. I have a domestic case. Wherever your chance may be, you have a God that will direct your path and lead you in a plain path. He has not brought you into the universe to leave you in a place where you are destitute. And many of you are hearing my voice. The Lord does talk to you. Stop doubting the God in your life. I heard him tell me one time, he told me, I swear I'm going to bless you. Told me to hold fast. Meantime, it's looked like you're not making progress, but he is challenging you to see if you're going to be obedient. Are you going to flow? Are you going to retaliate? Are you going to blow the whole deal by doing what you want to do and saying what you want to say? We need to listen to the voice of God. And he said to me, if you slow it down, I'm going to give you the ability to help people, because the people is seeking for a better understanding so their practice can change. This is not a hurry up deal. It ain't how fast you run. But you've got to be able to explain to the people the hope that lies in you. Got to be able to explain why I hold my peace and not take my words with clamor and bring anger and destruction to people's lives. I know why. If I hold my peace, God said, I'll fight the battle. I'll work this out. You don't have to take measures in your own hand. Because he reminds us in his word that your warfare is not with flesh and blood. And you are determined to have a shouting match. You are determined to destroy her name or his name, the church name, the name of the pastor. You want to aimlessly do all you can to discredit that what God has done. And that's not your job. It is not your job to go out and be a slanderer. It's not. But when you take matters in our own hands, we have to suffer the consequence of the law that we break. When we do these executions, that sounds good when you're saying that. And you put the word out. But after you run this course, it comes right back to the place it come from. And so we're learning and we're growing, and the Lord is helping us how to hear the voice of God. And you can be saying something and having a conversation, and while you are talking, I told you don't get involved with that. There you go talking. You putting in your two cents. I told you to leave that alone. I told you not to get involved with that. While you speaking, he'll talk to you. He will correct you. He will deal with you. And he'll tell you, you're going too far with that now. Leave that alone. Drop that. You're just going on and on like a run-on sentence with no points of punctuation. Stop it. One thing I know, the Holy Spirit will speak to you to help you from having a crash. He'll keep you from having a reckless tongue. Your mouth can be your downfall. You better hear me. Your mouth can get you in a world of trouble. So we have to weigh our words. And we have to, above all, begin to hear the voice of the Lord when he speaks to you. Because the assignment is to help us, to lead us, to guide us, and to teach us. And many believers, I want to say this to y'all from my bottom of my heart. Many of you need to seek better spiritual guidance. You need to upgrade your spiritual life, your understanding, and don't allow yourself to be dependent on nobody but God and the Holy Ghost. And that does not discredit your leader. Your leader is your feeder. Your pastor has an assignment to feed you with the knowledge of God and not to create a dependency on him. I'm telling you something now. My plan is not to create a house filled of parasites, but to develop you to trust and to rely and to depend and to wait on God. If he said it, He's more than capable of bringing it to pass. And that's why I want to encourage you to upgrade your spiritual life, not just to go to the sanctuary. You need to grow in grace and understanding. It's time that you do better. Be a better light. Be more responsible with your attitude, your character in the public. The thing that you say. You can do one thing in the church house, but what you do in the community does matter. The thing that we speak and say for the people does matter. Let your light so shine that men may see your good works and glorify your Father which in heaven. God wants to get the glory out of your life. So I'm praising God today. I'm going to invite you over on Sunday morning. I've got a word from the Lord. And I'm not going to give it to you right now. Thank God. But I've got something to give that's going to enrich the people and help them. I'm excited about what God is doing in your experience. Isn't it amazing how he has brought you through so many amazing things? We're just back from the Momentum Conference in Montgomery, Alabama. Had a wonderful time. Met some great people. I want to thank God for our chairman, Elder John Williams, and Elder Rocker, our senior elder, and of course, Elder Mike Lofton was with us as well, and Lord Elder Keith Foster was with us as well. Had a great time, a great fellowship among ourselves in the Momentum Conference. We are rejoicing because God has done something amazing about your everything. I rejoice. Good morning, Evangelist Moore. How are you doing on this wonderful and amazing sunny Saturday?
1: I am truly blessed of the Lord. I'm living and learning how to walk with Jesus every day.
0: Every day.
1: Every day. Some people just do church. I do it more every day.
0: Every day.
1: Every day. You have to include him.
0: Yes.
1: But it is a good day to be here on the broadcast. Great teaching on this morning. I got some points that I'm going to be using on my topic that I'm already developing for when I go on. Amen. I was studying about prayer on this week because I heard a statement made said when the Lord said pray, he intend to answer.
0: He does.
1: So we have to realize
0: it's a teaching, right?
1: You have to realize that when we communicate with him, he gives us the answer that's going to cause you to prosper and be in good success. So we want to take the opportunity once again to invite you to the Greater Showers of Blessings Church of God in Christ, located 705 Telegraph Road in Pritchard, where Prophet Charles Buchanan is the host pastor. Sunday school always start at 9 a.m. Our morning worship on Sunday morning start at 10:45 a.m. And then we have Tuesday night mind treatment. You call it Bible study. It's 7:30
0: Wasn't it good
1: p.m.
0: last week?
1: It was wonderful. Good rich food. It was wonderful. At 12 noon, there's noonday prayer at Greater Showers. And you can come and be a part of that great teaching. And then Tuesday evenings at 7:30 p.m., we will be in the Bible study time of teaching and learning about the Word of God that causes your life to be a success. Then we want to let you know, coming up in the month of September 25th, if I'm not mistaken, on a Friday night will be Sunday school night, and you are invited to come. Elder
0: Charles Jones.
1: Charles Jones will be the supervisor, but Elder Charles Graves will be the speaker.
0: Aldie Charles.
1: will be the speaker on that evening, and you are invited to come and share and be a part. We will be honoring
0: Elder Charles Jones.
1: Charles Jones on that night. And then keep in mind, coming up in September, on the September 26th at 11 a.m., the Mission Department will be in their annual luncheon, and the topic is Walking in Integrity. Dr. Dolores Pugh will be a speaker. Emeria Brackett, I know I said it wrong, Sister Brackley, Brackett will be a speaker, and Elder Isaac McPherson as well. Our Mission Department President is Evangelist Rose Lawton, and of course, Prophet Charles Buchanan is the host pastor. So just pin that and keep it in mind. We want you to come and share. 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

0: the valley, out of the storm, out of the grave. 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He already broke through. He did it, did it, a breakthrough.
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Can I get a witness here tonight? 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And there's something about walking with him, hallelujah. Every day gets sweeter than the day before. And for some reason, I don't mind the pitfalls. Because every time I get to one, he's right there. Good God Almighty. And I can say just like that old mother said that night.

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Sing it for me, Keith.

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2: 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Just play the game one way. You hit a ball in the gap, run. 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

0: 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And 16 years as host of Joy in the Morning on 93BLX. 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
1: This song says, God's mercy kept me. So I wouldn't let go. 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That person you're looking at is here tonight only because of God's mercy and His grace. Somebody ought to just tell God, thank you for your mercy and your grace that kept me.

0: someone, hunt somebody next to you, tell them, I was really down, I was really down. The devil really had me. But God's mercy kept me. I'm here tonight because of God's mercy. 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

the mountain of His Holiness. You are viewing the live worship service of St. John's Deliverance Temple, Incorporated, emanating from our sanctuary, which is located at 2621

Dr. Cleveland Smith. Praise the Lord. We're giving thanks and praise for our pastor-elect, Pastor Terrence D. Perkins, for all of our clergy, and for you who are taking part in this service on today. Thank you, Jesus. And now, in obedience to the word of God, which says that men should always pray and not faint, let's make our personal prayer requests known unto the Lord as the choir sings the Lord's Prayer.

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Hallelujah, hallelujah. Hallelujah, hallelujah, hallelujah. Hallelujah, hallelujah. Hallelujah, hallelujah. Hallelujah, hallelujah. Hallelujah, hallelujah. Thank you, Jesus. Hallelujah, hallelujah. Hallelujah, hallelujah. Hallelujah, hallelujah. Bless you tonight. Hallelujah, hallelujah. Let's keep this praise that we have going on within our hearts and minds as we return to our various respective places as we continue to honor and magnify the Lord. I thank him for our being here this night. Surely this is the day that God had made for us to rejoice. To rejoice. To rejoice and be glad in it.

Those who can, you may be seated. Thank you, Father. Oh, God. I want you to look at the 118th number of Psalms in the presence of our distinguished clergy staff. Amen. Apostle McGowan. Amen. Pastor McMillan. Amen. Pastor Turner. Pastor Cardell. Pastor Miles, Elder Tucker, and all of the clergy and visiting friends and all that's here tonight, I greet you, amen, in the name of our Lord Jesus Christ. Surely we've had a marvelous week this week. It's all right to praise him about it.

0: Hallelujah. Bless you. Bless you, Jesus. Bless you, Jesus. Let's open our Bibles. As we had said, I want to read a couple of the scriptures to you for tonight. This is the night of nights for us. We're climaxing our weekend of service. You know, tomorrow, Overseer Blanche Irvin from the Greater Grace Church in Monrovia, California, will be ministering to us in our 11 o'clock service. But tonight is a night that is special. How many of you had a hard time getting out of here tonight? Just raise your hand. Right. That's a sign of a blessing. Hallelujah. It's a sign of a blessing, those that can hear me. I'll explain it to you. See, when you're getting ready to move into another arena of being especially blessed, God is going to do something for you. Well, then there's oppression. There's depression. There's opposition. There's distraction that'll begin to happen to prevent you from receiving what God has in store for you. And the Bible said we are led from glory to glory. But before the glory appear, there have to be opposition. See, the glory shows up to undo what the devil had done that was contrary and that was destructive to our lives. So we are led from glory to glory. When things get to going off, you get to feeling bad, you know what you ought to be doing, how you ought to be experiencing, how you ought to be, and something come to prevent you in some kind of way. You know, that's Satan trying to keep you from receiving what God has in store. When Israel first reached the promised land, they were to cross over. But somebody got afraid and told Moses, send spies over. Let them search out the land. Right there, that was opposition. And they sent spies over. Moses sent a group, one from each tribe, 12 spies went over to search out the land. God didn't say search out the land. He said, when you get there, cross over. But they became fearful and they sent over 12 to spy out the land and came back. 12 came back with report even from the land at least, and then they brought harvest, some of the grapes and all, and pomegranates from over on the other side. And they came back and said, we can't take the land. 10 of them did, but only 2 said that we were well able to take the land. That was Joshua and Caleb. But the other 10 said, we can't go. And Israel believed the 10. And none of that group, none of that generation that was to cross over received actually what God had in store, because they were listening to negativity, negative report. They believed what the people said more than what God had told them. When you get to the land, cross over. And they were so vehemently insisting that Moses would send spies over first to Moses even committed, said, well, he submitted to their request and sent the spies, and the spies came back, that report. They missed it, but because God had said in his word that he wanted Israel to cross over, all of them from 40 years up, they went on and passed, and a new generation of Israelites crossed over. With deception of 2, you're familiar with that, and that was Joshua and Caleb. And the scripture says they had a different spirit. They believed, they reacted differently. But tonight, I'm saying this so you could see those that raised your hand and pressed your way, and you made it anyhow. Amen. Those that knew you had a problem, but you didn't want to raise your hand because you thought it would look bad. But we're talking about reality now. We're not worried about how it look. We want reality. Did anybody know what I'm talking about? Amen. Sort of how we used to think faith was. We went to the doctor and he said something and we didn't like it. We'll say the doctor lied, but yet we'll be taking the medicine. We want to face reality. Are y'all hearing me? Any kind of way the devil could come in and get us to think, not to react the way that we ought to react, or whatever, how should we have reacted? Whatever the doctor said, that's what he said. But we know the healer. Don't be in denial. Let's say what the doctor said. He said what he thought he saw. But you know God is your healer. But we call it faith talk, not facing reality. Are y'all hearing me here? And then a lot of times we're not healed because we're not believing it. We're not appropriating the right action. We're calling the doctor a liar and taking the medicine. We're not believing God. Are y'all hearing what I'm saying? I'm not saying don't take the medicine. Did I say that? Because the devil would have distracted us. We're so busy saying it ain't there, but yet we're taking the medicine. Then a lot of times we don't even pray because we're so busy denying it. Oh, but learn tonight. Are y'all hearing me here? God is our only healer, not the doctor. God is our only healer, not the doctor, not the medicine, but it's God who does the healing. Somebody give God a praise in the house. Can you hear me here? Magnifying with me. Exalt the Lord's name together. So we sing that. I want to prepare you because you got a great breakthrough coming in here tonight for you. Amen. Yes, it is. Amen. Yes, it is. Amen. Those of you that have you ever made it to church and the weather be so inclement and difficult and seem like, and the weatherman even saying, stay in, and you're coming to church anyhow. Have you noticed those services be different? Because you press your way. Are y'all hearing me here tonight? Tell your neighbor you press to your way. Are y'all hearing me here? Amen. Bless God. God had a blessing, a special blessing for you. Hallelujah. But this is one of those kind of services. All of us tired. Most all of us got full of turkey yesterday or day before. Amen. Are y'all here? Amen. Praise the Lord. But right where you are, just sit there now and lift your hands toward heaven because it's a great breakthrough for you tonight. Hallelujah to God. You made it. The glory is about to be manifested in Jesus' name. Hallelujah. Let me tell you about the glory. We've heard it. I believe somebody mentioned it the other night about the man who was born blind. And you may listen now. We're going to keep your fingers in the 118th number of Psalms there. And who had sinned? Was it the man, the Jesus disciple asked him, was it the man that had sinned or was it his parent that he would be born blind? And Jesus said, neither one of them. Not the man nor his parent. But it's for the manifestation of the glory of God. For years we had an erroneous concept about the glory of God. We thought when a person said, well, my sickness is for the glory of God, then they said, well, why are you asking to heal you if it's for the glory of God? Well, right then the adversary has distracted us out of our blessing. We didn't know what the glory of God was. The glory of God, we didn't have that clear definition. The glory of God, it undo whatever your adverse area or situation is. That's the glory of God, when he reversed whatever Satan has attacked you with. When Lazarus had died, it was for the glory of God. That Jesus would arrive there 4 days late when he was there in the grave. In the tomb there, and it was impossible for him to live again because the rabbis had said, the rabbis, the teachers, they had concluded if the body had died, and after 3 days, it was impossible for that spirit to enter back in the body. So rigor mortis had began to set in, skin worms had begun to manifest themselves in the body of Lazarus. His body was stinking, it was decaying. And then yet Jesus says sickness was not unto death. And he told his disciples, I'm glad for your sake that you might see. But it looked like it was then when he had died and he got near, they said, well, now he's dead. He's dead at least. He said, I'm glad for your sake. Now, wouldn't that sound so contradictory in our natural mind? Wait a minute, Jesus, you just said the sickness was not unto death. Now you say he's dead. And then you say you're glad about it. I know we deep, we know the outcome. But can you imagine how the disciples must have felt, thinking in the back of their mind about him? Because, you know, they always wondered, was he really there? But they followed him because they were attracted, and God had chosen them to do so. But yet, it was always contention among them, trying to decide, well, do you think he's real or whatever? But they stayed. But anyway, he said, so you could see the glory of God. What was the glory of God? It was completely hopeless for you to believe that Lazarus would ever live again. You wouldn't even think about him getting up in the natural body again. It was impossible. What did the glory of God do? Reversed what was impossible to be done by human nature. Did y'all hear me? Hallelujah. So the glory of God was to raise him from the dead. Hallelujah to God. Somebody said, thank you, Lord, just with me here. So then we go back to the man that was born blind, that you might see the glory of God. It wasn't the sin of the parent, nor the sin of the man, but it was the opponent that was at work. Who was the opponent? The devil. He works against God. He works against God's plan. And God allows him because God knows he can go beyond whatever the devil does. God is almighty. He has all power. Are y'all hearing me here? He even delegated the authority, gave devil a little power, but the devil can't overthrow God. But that doesn't keep him from trying. Are y'all hear me here? So the glory of God showed up, and it didn't show up in a way that you would expect. That Jesus spat on the ground, you familiar with the scriptures, and made mud, put it on the man's eye that was born blind. Are y'all hear me here? Now he's already blind. Looking in the natural, he's already blind. And you'll spit on the ground and then make mud and then put it on his eyelid. And then tell him to go wash. Now, can you imagine how the man could have looked? What I believe, how the man looked, to give more glory to God, he didn't have any eyes in that socket. They were just closed without eyes. Are y'all hearing me? So it was just the skin there. That's what I see. That's me. Are y'all understanding me? And then he go put mud on top of it. And then go tell him to go wash in the pool of Siloam. Oh, magnify the Lord with me. Let us exalt his name together. There's the glory of God. He went and washed and came seeing. Hallelujah to God. Eyes filled in the eye sockets, and then he had eyelids that can open it up and see. Lazarus laying there corroding, skin worms already eating him up. Rigor mortis had already set in his body, and then all of it reversed when Jesus said, Lazarus, come forth. It had to stop. The corrosion, the corruption had to stop and reverse itself. and the circulation and the circulatory system began to work in the respiratory system. He began to breathe again. The heart began to beat him. Pump blood into that once dead body. And he didn't have to wait to come forth. He got right on up. Hallelujah. So that's the glory of God. So when we're going through, even now and from tonight, when things begin to get difficult, don't give up so quickly. But persevere, because somewhere it's the glory, it's a blessing, it's a breakthrough waiting for you if just press your way. Just press your way. Did y'all hear me?
1: Yes.
0: Just press your way. You'll be on the threshold of a miracle, or the threshold of a life-changing experience. Whew, hallelujah. Hallelujah. The glory of God. So remember, as we go from glory to glory, there's going to be opposition, a distraction to keep the glory from being experienced. Are you hearing me? For you to experience the glory. But if you press your way, if you keep the faith, hallelujah, the victory, the ultimate success is yours. So then the glory, hallelujah. Trying to get you to see now, when you get one glorification, that's not the end. You're going to keep growing. So every level, you got to have another attack some kind of way, some kind of distraction. But the glory will show up if you keep the faith. Then when you get it in that area, something else going to happen. We'll learn well from glory to glory, glory to glory. So I remind you, we say all things work together for the good for them that love God and are called according to his purpose. Hallelujah. Would you magnify righteousness right now for a second here? Because I'm seeing something about that. I want to get it out before I just fall out probably. I don't know what I'm going to do. But it's so beautiful if your faith. Hold on. Hold on. God bless you. Hold on. Hallelujah. Hallelujah. Glory. Bless you, Jesus. We're going on a little further. God, this is your night for a breakthrough. You go see something. This is your night. This is your night. Now begin to think on the areas here. As you put, keep your hand in the 118th number of Psalms. I'm going to read what we're going to read in a minute here. But where you need the glory manifested in that area of your life that's causing you problems, you would know. Begin to focus on that. And I believe before we leave here tonight, the glory is going to be revealed in that situation. And the glory is you is going to be healing in that area. Whatever is needed to manifest the glory. We talked about a situation that seems so impossible. You don't need to have no hope. And then yet the glory reversed the situation. The glory of God was showed up in John, the 5th chapter, when a man had been sick for 38 years, and he couldn't get in the water when the angel would trumpet, and he stayed there 38 years. And Jesus walked up to the man, as we know, and started a conversation with him. But the scripture said Jesus knew how long that man had been in that case. He just told him, rise up, take up that bed and walk. You want to be healed. And it's revealed it was a sin sickness because the man didn't know who Jesus was, but he obeyed him. And later it found out Jesus came and told him he had healed him. And the reason of his sickness, we conclude from what Jesus told him to go and sin no more. He was made, he was withheld. So if you're in a problem because of sickness, I mean, you're experiencing sickness that leads to because of a sin, be open with God. Jesus is here. The glory is going to be spoken in your situation. If it's in the home, in the car, in your job, in your families, in your marriage, in your children, whatever is causing a problem. Glory will be manifested. The glory. It's going to be now. Thank you. We look at situations that's in your life. Just go get it. Hold on in your mind. Continue to build your faith here, because we're not just going to stop with what happened tonight. I want you to let it be a part of your life for the rest of your life, the rest of your earthly pilgrimage, until we move into the land of the living. This is the land of the dying. We'll move into the land of the living. But until we get there, we're led from glory to glory. Glory to glory. I remember when I was growing up, they used to sing a song, Step by Step. I'm nearing home. Step by step, step by step. And they would get to shouting, I didn't know. But they wasn't walking, they were just shouting at my step by step. But they were talking about the glory, from glory to glory. Every day we're pressing more and more toward our home. We got to keep that in mind. That's why we're not to get all carried away with earthly things, because we'll leave them. We can't take them with us. But build our hopes on things eternal. You know the words that added. What would it profit us to gain the whole world and lose our soul? But we are going from glory to glory, step by step. Hallelujah. Hallelujah. In the 118th Psalms, where David had penned, and he says at the 19th verse, open to me the gates of righteousness, and I will go into them and I would praise the Lord. This gate of the Lord into which the righteous shall enter, I would praise thee, for thou hast heard me and art become my salvation. The stones which the builders refused is become the headstone of the corner. This is the Lord's doing. It is marvelous in our eyes. This is the day which the Lord had made. We will rejoice and be glad in it. Save now, I beseech thee, O Lord. O Lord, I beseech thee. Send now prosperity. Blessed be he that cometh in the name of the Lord. We have blessed you out of the house of the Lord. God is the Lord, which has showed us light, bind the sacrifice with the cords, even unto the horns of the altar. Thou art my God, and I will praise thee. Thou art my God, I will exalt thee. Oh, give thanks unto the Lord. His good, his mercy endureth forever. Preparing you his mercy. We didn't earn it, but he's giving it. He's doing it himself. Now you're at the point for your breakthrough, getting closer and closer. Some of you have already experienced the change. And you don't have to wonder about it. You don't have to worry about getting ahead of it, or God is doing it, because he's always just doing everything that just keep us in awe. Some of you have already got your glory manifested, but, and you want to shout, but ain't nobody has shouted yet. See, his words, before they call, I'll answer. So some of you have already got your breakthrough, but we just wait. So keep it. Wait, let us all get it. But I'm just showing you. I'm just showing you. Y'all hear me? God is doing this this way because I'm showing you. We don't have to try to pattern after the other. Have your own personal experience. Now, there is a collective praise, which we will do in a few minutes. But still, I'm trying to get you to see you be independent in your own praise, your own stand. Know God for yourself. Know him to the point when he speaks to you or move you. You don't have to run to your phone and dial up somebody and ask them about it. Not even a pastor, not even the deacon, not even the evangelist, not even your mama, your daddy, or your prayer partner. But you would know it your own self. I started saying dial up, but now just push the button now. You know, push the numbers. We had that dial on the phone, but now we do it with our fingers. You don't have to ask anybody. God said you would know. He wants you to know him for yourself. But what do you think? What do you think? We're leading into more glory now. Glory, glory, glory. Glory, glory. Glory, glory. And even when you have dreams, if you don't know it then, well, wait. Who calls you to have it? By faith, you believe it's God. So what the scripture said, wait on him. I'm through with that one right then. That one's scripture. You know, we like to tell the dreams and don't know what the, well, I don't know what they mean, but if you wait. I say, if you wait. Somebody say, if I wait. You'll get the revelation. Pharaoh couldn't get in. Pharaoh had to ask Joseph. Well, Pharaoh was the man of the world. Joseph was chosen. So you are chosen. You're in the same place with Joseph now because you are chosen. Oh, thank you, guys. Hallelujah. Now we have some at different levels that have to bring it out. Now there are some things you do talk, but no, they're just habitually. I'm trying to get you past that habitually. Don't know all the time. Don't have any confidence in what God is saying to you. Do you think that's God? It's all right to be like that at times, but you don't want you to stay there. You can't really have real peace, real contentment to you, get in that place of knowing him for yourself. Oh. Hallelujah. Now, I sense the glory. It's getting ready to be manifested right now. Another wave of the glory. In the name of Jesus. It's getting ready. Here, there it goes. There it goes.

the mountain of His Holiness. You are viewing the live worship service of St. John's Deliverance Temple, Incorporated, emanating from our sanctuary, which is located at 2621 Robert.

Dr. Cleveland Smith. Praise the Lord. We're giving thanks and praise for our pastor-elect, Pastor Terrence D. Perkins, for all of our clergy, and for you who are taking part in this service on today. Thank you, Jesus. And now, in obedience to the word of God, which says that men should always pray and not faint, let's make our personal prayer request known unto the Lord as the choir sings the Lord's Prayer.

just lift your hands where you are and magnify the Lord with me. Let us exalt his name together. Hallelujah, hallelujah. Hallelujah, hallelujah, hallelujah. Hallelujah, hallelujah. Hallelujah, hallelujah. Hallelujah, hallelujah. Hallelujah, hallelujah. Thank you, Jesus. Hallelujah, hallelujah. Hallelujah, hallelujah. Hallelujah, hallelujah. Bless you tonight. Hallelujah, hallelujah. Let's keep this praise that we have going on within our hearts and minds as we return to our various respective places as we continue to honor and magnify the Lord. I thank him for our being here this night. Surely this is the day that God had made for us to rejoice. To rejoice. To rejoice and be glad in it.

and all of the clergy and visiting friends and all that's here tonight, I greet you. Amen. In the name of our Lord Jesus Christ. Surely we've had a marvelous week this week. It's all right to praise him about it.

Hallelujah. 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Bless you, Jesus. Let's open our Bibles. As we have said, I want to read a couple of the scriptures to you for tonight. This is the night of nights for us. We're climaxing our weekend of service. You know, tomorrow, Overseer Blanche Irvin from the Greater Grace Church in Monrovia, California, would be ministering to us in our 11 o'clock service. But tonight is a night that is special. How many of you had a hard time getting out here tonight? Just raise your hand. Right. That's a sign of a blessing. Hallelujah. It's a sign of a blessing, those that can hear me. I'll explain it to you. See, when you're getting ready to move into another arena of being especially blessed, God is going to do something for you. Well, then there's oppression, there's depression, there's opposition, there's distraction that'll begin to happen to prevent you from receiving what God has in store for you. And the Bible said we are led from glory to glory. But before the glory appear, that have to be opposition. See, the glory shows up to undo what the devil had done that was contrary and that was destructive to our lives. So we are led from glory to glory. When things get to going off, you get to feeling bad, you know what you ought to be doing, how you ought to be experiencing, how you ought to be, and something come to prevent you in some kind of way. You know, that's Satan trying to keep you from receiving what God has in store. When Israel first reached the promised land, they were to cross over. But somebody got afraid and told Moses, send spies over. Let them search out the land. Right there, that was opposition. And they sent spies over. Moses sent a group, one from each tribe, 12 spies went over to search out the land. God didn't say search out the land. He said, when you get there, cross over. But they became fearful and they sent over 12 to spy out the land and came back. 12 came back with report even from the land at least, and then they brought harvest, some of the grapes and all, and pomegranates from over on the other side. And they came back and said, we can't take the land. 10 of them did, but only 2 said that we were well able to take the land. That was Joshua and Caleb. But the other 10 said, we can't go. And Israel believed the 10. And none of that group, none of that generation that was to cross over received actually what God had in store, because they were listening to negativity, negative report. They believed what the people said more than what God had told them. When you get to the land, cross over. And they were so vehemently insisting that Moses would send spies over first to Moses even committed, said, well, he submitted to their request and sent the spies.

0: And the spies came back, that report. They missed it, but because God had said his, in his word that he wanted Israel to cross over, all of them from 40 years up, they went on and passed, and a new generation of Israelites crossed over, with the exception of two. You're familiar with that, and that was Joshua and Caleb. And the scripture says they had a different spirit. They believed, they reacted differently. But tonight, I'm saying this so you could see those that raised your hand and pressed your way, and you made it anyhow. Amen. Those that knew you had problems, but you didn't want to raise your hand because you thought it would look bad. But we're talking about reality now. Now, we're not worried about how it looks. We want reality. Did anybody know what I'm talking about? Amen. So I don't know how we used to think faith was. We went to the doctor and he said something and we didn't like it. We said the doctor lied. But yet we'll be taking the medicine. We want to face reality. Are y'all hearing me? Any kind of way the devil could come in and get us to think, not to react the way that we ought to react, but whatever, how should we have reacted? Whatever the doctor said, that's what he said. But we know the healer. Don't be in denial. Let's say what the doctor said. He said what he thought he saw. But you know God is your healer. But we call it faith talk, not facing reality. Are y'all hearing me here? And then a lot of times we're not healed because we're not believing it. We're not appropriating the right action. We're calling the doctor a liar and taking the medicine. We're not believing God. Are y'all hearing what I'm saying? I'm not saying don't take the medicine. Did I say that? Because the devil would have distracted us. We so busy saying it ain't there, but yet we taking the medicine. Then a lot of times we don't even pray because we're so busy denying it. Oh, but learn tonight. Are y'all hearing me here? God is our only healer, not the doctor. God is our only healer, not the doctor, not the medicine, but it's God who does the healing. Somebody give God a praise in the house. Can you hear me here? Magnifying with me, exalt the Lord's name together. So we're saying that I want to prepare you because you got a great breakthrough coming in here tonight for you. Amen. Yes, it is. Amen. Yes, it is. Amen. Those of you that have you ever made it to church and the weather be so inclement and difficult and seem like, and the weatherman even saying, stay in, and you're coming to church anyhow. Have you noticed those services be different? Because you press your way. Are y'all hearing me here tonight? Tell your neighbor you pressed your way. Are y'all hearing me here? Amen. Bless God. God had a blessing, a special blessing for you. Hallelujah. But this is one of those kind of services. All of us tired. Most all of us got full of turkey yesterday or day before. Amen. Are y'all here? Amen. Praise the Lord. But right where you are, just sit there now and lift your hands toward heaven because it's a great breakthrough for you tonight. Hallelujah to God. You made it. The glory is about to be manifested in Jesus' name. Hallelujah. Let me tell you about the glory. We've heard it. I believe somebody mentioned it the other night. About the man was born blind, and you may listen now. We're going to keep your fingers in the 118th number of Psalms there. And who had sinned? Was it the man, the Jesus' disciple asked him, was it the man that had sinned, or was it his parent that he would be born blind? And Jesus said, neither one of them, not the man nor his parent. But it's for the manifestation of the glory of God. For years we had an erroneous concept about the glory of God. We thought when a person said, well, my sickness is for the glory of God, then they said, well, why are you asking me to heal you if it's for the glory of God? Well, right then the adversary has distracted us out of our blessing. We didn't know what the glory of God was. The glory of God, we didn't have that clear definition. The glory of God, it undo whatever your adverse area of situation is. That's the glory of God, when he reversed whatever Satan has attacked you with. When Lazarus had died, it was for the glory of God that Jesus would arrive there 4 days late. When he was there in the grave, in the tomb there, and it was impossible for him to live again because the rabbis had said, the rabbis, the teachers, they had concluded if a body had died and after 3 days, it was impossible for that spirit to enter back in the body. So rigor mortis had began to set in, skin worms had begun to manifest themselves in the body of Lazarus. His body was stinking, it was decaying. And then yet Jesus said his sickness was not unto death. And he told his disciples, I'm glad for your sake that you might see. But like it was then when he had died and he got near, they said, well, now he's dead. He's dead at least. He said, I'm glad for your sake. Now, wouldn't that, it sounds so contradictory in our natural mind. Wait a minute, Jesus, you just said the sickness was not unto death. Now you say he's dead. And then you say you're glad about it. I know we deep, we know the outcome. But can you imagine how the disciples must have felt, thinking in the back of their mind about him? Because, you know, they always wondered, was he really there? But they followed him because they were attracted, and God had chosen them to do so. But yet, it was always contention among them, trying to decide, well, do you think he's real or whatever? But they stayed. But anyway, he said, so you could see the glory of God. What was the glory of God? It was completely hopeless for you to believe that Lazarus would ever live again. You wouldn't even think about him getting up in the natural body again. It was impossible. What did the glory of God do? Reversed what was impossible to be done by human nature. Did y'all hear me? Hallelujah. So the glory of God was to raise him from the dead. Hallelujah to God. Somebody said, thank you, Lord, just with me here. So then we go back to the man that was born blind, that you might see the glory of God. It wasn't the sin of the parent, nor the sin of the man, but it was the opponent that was at work. Who was the opponent? The devil. He works against God. He works against God's plan. And God allows him because God knows he can go beyond whatever the devil does. God is almighty. He has all power. Are y'all hearing me here? He even delegated the authority, gave devil a little power, but the devil can't overthrow God. But that doesn't keep him from trying. Are y'all hear me here? So the glory of God showed up. And it didn't show up in a way that you would expect, that Jesus spat on the ground. You familiar with the scriptures and made mud. Put it on the man's eye that was born blind. Are y'all hear me here? Now he's already blind. Looking in the natural, he's already blind. And you'll spit on the ground and then make mud and then put it on his eyelid. And then tell him to go wash. Now, can you imagine how the man could have looked? What I believe, how the man looked to give more glory to God. He didn't have any eyes in that socket. They were just closed without eyes. Are y'all hearing me? So it's just the skin there. That's what I see. That's me. Are y'all understanding me? And then he go put mud on top of it. And then go tell him to go wash in the pool of Siloam. Oh, magnify the Lord with me. Let us exalt his name together. There's the glory of God. He went and washed and came seeing. Hallelujah. Eyes filled in the eye sockets. Then he had eyelids that can open it up and see. Lazarus laying there, corroding. Skin worms already eating him up. Rickamatus had already set in his body. And then all of it reversed when Jesus said, Lazarus, come forth. And they had to stop. And the corrosion, the corruption had to stop and reverse itself. And the circulation and the circulatory system began to work in the respiratory system. He began to breathe again. The heart began to beat him. Pump blood into that once dead body. And he didn't have to wait to come forth. He got right on up. Hallelujah. So that's the glory of God. So when we're going through, even now and from tonight, when things begin to get difficult, don't give up so quickly. But persevere, because somewhere is the glory, it's a blessing, it's a breakthrough waiting for you if just press your way. Just press your way. Did y'all hear me? Just press your way. You'll be on the threshold of a miracle, or the threshold of a life-changing experience. Hallelujah. Hallelujah. The glory of God. So remember, as we go from glory to glory, there's going to be opposition or distraction to keep the glory from being experienced. Are you hearing me? For you to experience the glory. But if you press your way, if you keep the faith, hallelujah. The victory, the ultimate success is yours. So then the glory, hallelujah. I'm trying to get you to see now, when you get one glorification, that's not the end. You're going to keep growing. So every level, you got to have another attack some kind of way, some kind of distraction. But the glory will show up if you keep the faith. Then when you get it in that area, something else going to happen. We'll live well from glory to glory. Glory to glory. So I remind you, we say all things work together for the good, for them that love God and are called according to his purpose. Hallelujah. Would you magnify righteousness right now for a second here with me? Because I'm seeing something about that. I want to get it out before I just fall out probably. I don't know what I'm going to do. But it's so beautiful if your faith. Hold on. Hold on. God bless you. Hold on. Hallelujah. Hallelujah. Glory. Bless you, Jesus. We're going on a little further. That this is your night for a breakthrough. You go see something. This is your night. This is your night. Now begin to think on the areas here. As you keep your hand in the 118th number of Psalms, I'm going to read what we're going to read in a minute here. But where you need the glory manifested in that area of your life, it's causing you problems, you would know. You would know. You would know. You would know. You would know. You would know. begin to focus on that. And I believe before we leave here tonight, the glory is going to be revealed in that situation. And the glory is it's going to be healing in that area. Whatever is needed to manifest the glory. We talked about a situation that seems so impossible. You don't need to have no hope. And then yet the glory reversed the situation. The glory of God was showed up in John, the 5th chapter, when a man had been sick 38 years, and he couldn't get in the water when the angel was troubled, and he stayed there 38 years. And Jesus walked up to the man, as we know, and started a conversation with him. Thought the scripture said Jesus knew how long that man had been in that case. He had told him, rise up, take up that bed and walk. You want to be healed. And it's revealed it was a sin sickness because the man didn't know who Jesus was, but he obeyed him. And later it found out Jesus came and told him he had healed him. And the reason of his sickness, we conclude from what Jesus told him to go and sin no more. He was made to withhold. So if you're in a problem because of sickness, you're experiencing sickness that leads to because of a sin, be open with God. Jesus is here. The glory is going to be spoken in your situation. If it's in the home, in the car, in your job, in your families, in your marriage, in your children, whatever is causing a problem. Glory will be manifested. The glory. It's going to be now. Thank God we've looked at situations that's in your life. He's going to give it. Hold them in your mind. Continue to build your faith here, because we're not just going to stop with what happened tonight. I want you to let it be a part of your life for the rest of your life, the rest of your earthly pilgrimage, until we move into the land of the living. This is the land of the dying. We'll move into the land of the living. But until we get there, we're led from glory to glory. Glory to glory. I remember when I was growing up, they used to sing a song, Step by Step. I'm nearing home. Step by step, step by step. And they would get the shout, I don't know. But they wasn't walking, they were just shouting at my step by step. But they were talking about the glory. From glory to glory. Every day we're pressing more and more toward our home. We got to keep that in mind. That's why we're not to get all carried away with earthly things. Because we'll leave them. We can't take them with us. But build our hopes on things eternal. You know the words that added. What would it profit us to gain the whole world and lose our soul? We are going from glory to glory, step by step. Hallelujah. In the 118th Psalms where David had penned, and he says at the 19th verse, open to me the gates of righteousness, and I would go into them and I would praise the Lord. This gate of the Lord into which the righteous shall enter, I would praise thee, for thou hast heard me, and art become my salvation. The stone which the builders refused has become the headstone of the corner. This is the Lord's doing. It is marvelous in our eyes. This is the day which the Lord had made. We will rejoice and be glad in it. Save now, I beseech thee, O Lord. O Lord, I beseech thee. Send now prosperity. Bless me that cometh in the name of the Lord. We have blessed you out of the house of the Lord. God is the Lord which has showed us light. Bind the sacrifice with the cords, even unto the horns of the altar. Thou art my God, and I will praise thee. Thou art my God, I will exalt thee. Oh, give thanks unto the Lord. His good, his mercy endure it forever. Preparing you his mercy. We didn't earn it, but he's giving it. He's doing it himself. Now you're at the point for your breakthrough, getting closer and closer. Some of you have already experienced the change. And you don't have to wonder about it. You don't have to worry about getting ahead of it. Or God is doing it, because he's always just doing everything that just keep us in awe. Some of you have already got your glory manifested, but, and you want to shout, but ain't nobody has shouted yet. See, his words, before they call, I'll answer. So some of them already got your breakthrough, but we just wait. So keep it. Wait, let us all get it. But I'm just showing you. I'm just showing you. Y'all hear me? God is doing this way because I'm showing you. We don't have to try to pattern after the other. Have your own personal experience. And now there is a collective praise, which we will do in a few minutes. But yet, I'm trying to get you to see you be independent in your own praise, your own stand. Know God for yourself. Know him to the point when he speaks to you or move you. You don't have to run to your phone and dial up somebody and ask them about it. Not even a pastor. Not even the deacon, not even the evangelist, not even your mama, your daddy, or your prayer partner, but you would know it your own self. I started saying dial up, but now just push the button now, you know, push the numbers. We had that dial on the phone, but now we do it with our fingers. You don't have to ask anybody. God said you would know, he wants you to know him for yourself. But I don't know. What do you think? What do you think? We're leading into more glory now. Glory, glory, glory. Glory, glory. Glory, glory. And even when you have dreams, if you don't know it then, well, wait. Who calls you to have it? By faith, you believe it's God. So what the scripture said, wait on him. I'm through with that one right then. That would have been scripture. You know, we like to tell the dream, but don't know what I don't know what they mean, but if you wait, I say, if you wait, somebody say,
1: if I wait,
0: you'll get the revelation. Pharaoh couldn't get in. Pharaoh had to ask Joseph. Well, Pharaoh was the man of the world. Joseph was chosen. So you are chosen. You're in the same place with Joseph now. Because you're chosen. Oh, thank you, Cass. Hallelujah. Now we have some at different levels that have to bring it out now. There are some things you do talk, but no, they're just habitually. I'm trying to get you past that habitually don't know all the time. Don't have any confidence. Yeah. And what God is saying to you, do you think that's God? It's all right to be like that at times, but you don't want you to stay there. You can't really have real peace, real contentment till you get in that place of knowing Him for yourself. Oh. Hallelujah. Now, since the glory is getting ready to be manifested right now, another wave of the glory. In the name of Jesus. It's getting ready. Here, there it goes. There it goes.
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1: Beautiful. As we go to the Lord in prayer, of course, first and foremost, pray for your pastor. The world as a whole, all of God's pastors, for Nolan Wells' parents and all of the family and folks that are affected by

It's also Craig Brown is Mike Nelson and Sandy, loss of his wife, Bereavement, and the Wells, Leonard Fairley, and Edgar Pittman families. Amari requested on Tuesday for Daniel Newman family, the EMS community, Katrina Connor, Sharon Robinson family in Bereavement. All right. Okay. Yeah, God.

0: could be your last day.
1: Yeah.
0: So while the blood is still running warm in your veins, come on and thank the Lord. This is the day that the Lord has made. Let us rejoice and be glad in it.
1: You've been my friend.
0: But the Bible says that we are to fret not because of evildoers. Be not envious of the workers of iniquity. Don't worry about it. Say they're going to be soon cut down like grass. But our God, the one that gave you mercy, the one that gives you grace, gives you loving kindness over and over and over again. I don't care how many times you drop the ball. I don't care how many times you slip. He's right there. Calling you home. Not only that, he sent his son Jesus to announce to us that he was going home to prepare a place for you and I. Don't you want to go home? So it doesn't matter if this is my last day. I'm ready. Because I know what my Savior told me. He said, in his Father's house are many mansions. If it were not so, he wouldn't have told us. He said, if I go, I'm coming again. And I'm going to receive you unto myself. That where I am, you may be also.
1: Mm-hmm.
0: There were names that were called out on the prayer list this morning. I had to tell Pastor, there's one other request. I had a sister call me. She's not my sister, but she's Tony Taylor's sister. He was diagnosed with fourth stage pancreatic cancer. My Lord. She said, please pray for my brother. And I told him we would put him on our prayer list, Pastor. Because we know that we serve a God He's never lost a patient. He's the great physician. He's able to cure whatever is ailing you, whatever your problem may be. I know because I'm cancer free. Praise God. I'm cancer free. I could be in that same situation with fourth stage. Oh God, we need you. We can't make it without you, Lord. Because we're put in so many situations down here, Lord. We have to look to the hills which cometh our help and knowing all the time, Lord. It's you, it's nobody but you that's doing it. You go before us, Lord, and you prepare the way. You clear the way. We're grateful, Master. Thank you. Oh, Lord, don't let us leave out of here with an attitude unless it's gratitude. I'm grateful that I can come to church. I'm grateful that when I come, I meet him. He's here. Look around. You're holding your neighbor's hand. He said, love your neighbor as yourself. Who's your neighbor? Whose hand you holding? Oh my God, thank you. Thank you for giving us this, this understanding of who we are. We're messengers to tell the rest of the world. For God I live and for God I die. It don't matter anymore. What profit a man? Come on now. To gain the whole world and lose his soul. My soul belongs to Jesus. He paid that price for us. Lord, thank you. My wife went and visited Sister Aaron. She went home. She was checking out of the Providence Hospital that day and went home. Oh God, thank you. We're on our way home. Look at your neighbor and tell your neighbor, we're on our way home. Because I love you.
2: Hallelujah. Hallelujah.
0: And love is the key.
2: Hallelujah.
0: That unlocks
2: the Come on and give God a praise. Bless the name of the Lord.
0: In the Lord.
2: Thank you, Jesus. Hallelujah.
0: In the Lord.
2: Tell them around somebody. Tell them you're going to make it in Jesus' name.
0: In the Lord.
2: Pray for you. I'm lifting you up, my brother. I'm lifting you up, my sister.
0: Up your pastor.
2: In the name of Jesus, you're going to make it.
0: Your neighbor.
2: Hallelujah.
0: In the precious and holy name.
2: Hallelujah.
0: God bless you.
2: Grateful for bless the name of our God. It's good to be here this Sunday morning. Say amen, somebody. Amen. Put your hands together. Give God one more hand clap of praise. Amen. For all of you watching on the live stream, thank you so much for being a part of our services. Thank God for the radio broadcast on yesterday, our regular church announcements. At this time, Secretary Shalicia Toomey. Amen. Y'all say amen for her as she comes. Amen. All right.
3: Good morning, New Day. These are your announcements for Sunday, August the 16th. Terrific Tuesday prayer meeting. For those of you that missed our prayer meeting, you missed an awesome treat. We had 47 people on, even though we're not quite to 50. We're getting there.
2: All right.
3: So we need more and more people to join.
2: Who's this coming Tuesday night?
3: Trustees.
2: All right.
3: Wednesday, Wisdom Walk in the Word. On Wednesday nights, we have our Bible study. If you missed Wednesday night on Facebook, you missed the treat. Even though Pastor has those dissertation-type questions, they still are a lot of, it still is a lot of fun to try to answer the questions. Notice I say try.
2: Okay, next Saturday, any of our music ministry who wants to attend this concert.
3: 7417 okay. Martin Bluff Road okay. in Goshen, Mississippi. On Monday, August the 31st, we will have Life Wave, a presentation from Life Wave. Anyone who is interested in learning more about things you can do that is more or less holistic instead of always taking pills, you may want to try this. You may want to come out and listen. The lady came and spoke with us once, but this will be a more in-depth informational session. So if you're interested, it will be at this location on the 31st. New Day will have their first annual church homecoming, an old-fashioned celebration, sponsored by the Seasoned Senior Saints, or Triple S. It will be Sunday, September the 13th at 10:40 a.m., Shiloh Missionary Baptist Church, Fire in the Fall, will be a revival where Reverend Bernard Lambert Jr. is the host pastor. Our pastor will be preaching on the 22nd of September, and the address where this will take place is 7765 West Coy Smith Highway in Citronelle. Let's please govern ourselves accordingly and show our pastor how much we love him.
2: Amen.
3: High Point Baptist Church Anniversary, which is hosted by Pastor Michael Foster, which will be Sunday, October the 11th at 10:15 at 2421 Lot Road in Pritchard, Alabama. Pastor will be the guest speaker. We will not be having services here. We will meet at their church at High Point at 10:15 so that we can share with them. If you have any financial obligations, please try to take care of that before that service, so that you may be able to dedicate everything to Pastor at High Point.
2: Amen.
3: New Day Missionary Baptist Church, one church, two locations, 9th church anniversary celebration, Sunday, October the 25th. We will not have any services on that Sunday here at this campus. We will all meet at the Moss Point campus, where Sunday school will begin at 11 a.m. We will eat at 12 noon, and then we will have our service at 2 p.m. Pastor Payne will be preaching Fall Revival at Morningstar Baptist Church in Selma, Alabama, October the 26th through the 30th. New Day will be bringing a church bus on Friday, October the 30th.
2: All right, just know that we're going on another cruise next year. Would love to have y'all to go on the cruise as well. Newsletter is available. You can go online and get that.
3: Each one, reach one. We know, again, as always, this is the time where Pastor wants us to bring somebody to church. Exactly. These conclude your announcements. It is now time for our visitors.

0: Thank you all for blessing us with the A selection. The B selection going to be after the sermon. Bless his name. All right. All right. Stand up real quickly for the word of God on this morning. Luke chapter 9, verse 23. Luke chapter 9, verse 23. King James Version says, and he said to them all, if any man will come after me, let him do what? Deny himself and take up his cross. How often?
1: Daily.
0: Amen. Daily and follow me. So supportive, if you will, scriptures last Sunday. The Lord gave me a fax and I changed my sermon to this message. And I told you that I would codify it. Amen. Put order to it and deal with it this Sunday. Supportive scripture, Matthew 16.

0: 24, deny yourself. You know, God is omnipotent, which means he has all power. But you know, almost I kind of find it to be, it's intriguing that he got all power, but he doesn't use it if you don't allow it. Yeah. So I italicize this word, take up, because in other words, the cross is like there. But guess what? If you don't decide to take up, he ain't going to put it on you. That's amazing. He got all power. He can do whatever he want, when he want, like he want. He doesn't need anybody's authority or approval, but yet he still sits back and say, if you don't do it, it won't be done. Take up your cross and follow Christ. There's another supportive scripture, Mark chapter 8, verse 34. Deny yourself. Can't nobody do it for you but you. Deny yourself. Take up your cross and follow Christ. Okay, so perhaps some who are maybe new to attending, or maybe a visitor, or some members who seem to be like visitors, you kind of hear an inside joke going on and you're not in on it. You're not, okay. I'm gonna explain it to you, but anyway, just repeat my title with me. Take up your cross, not your couch. One more time, take up your cross, not your couch. You may be seated. Okay, so the reason why some chuckle in that when I chose this for a topic is in Bible class, and by the way, let me say something else. You know something I have recognized that since we started New Day 9 years ago, almost 9 years, October 9 years, we started New Day, nobody has ever left the membership of New Day who were prayer meeting and Bible study attendees. You stop and think about that. Not a one, and we had a bunch of them leave. Okay? Not a one. And I thought, and the reason why the Lord brought that back to my memory, this was many years ago, I think it was late, like the James Allen, who passed into Mount Pilgrim Baptist Church for some 60 years, used to say this phrase. He said, look, the crowd comes on Sunday, but the church comes during the week. Does that make sense to you? Okay. The crowd comes on Sunday. Folk who, you know, just kind of like want to take their spiritual chalkboard out and tell God, okay, I went to church. Give me credit for that one. Put it on, write it down. Okay. As if God don't know, et cetera, whatever. The crowd comes on Sunday, but the church comes during the week. That means prayer meeting and Bible study. So it was in the midst of Bible study as my wife aids me, assists me in teaching the Word of God. And I believe that's the way God intended for us to be, is that we are a team. Say amen, somebody. All right. And on teams of culture, when the offense is not the greatest, a coach has the ability to make the team to win the game a defensive team. You know, like, okay, we don't do so well on offense, no problem. We're going to make our defense, and consequently inverse it. You know, if the defense is no good, we got to score 1,000 points every game. You know what I'm saying? You adjust accordingly. And so as I was teaching about the cross, and my wife said, The Lord did not say to take up your couch. He said to take up your cross. And I was like that'll preach that. That'll work. All right. So that's why you heard the chuckle in there about those of me taking this title for today. Jesus never called us to a Christianity of convenience. Say amen, somebody. He called us to a discipleship of commitment. Oh, you're listening to me. The couch in my screen presentation, the couch here, represents comfort without commitment. But on the other side of the screen, the cross represents commitment even when it cost. Okay, I used to be slow too. Let me see. Let me see if I can help you. I'll go back with it. The couch represents a comfort without commitment. But the cross represents commitment even when it cost. There's a difference. Walk with me for a moment. There are two pieces of furniture on the screen now, and the two pieces of furniture are competing for the Christian today. A cross and a crouch. The couch says, sit down. The cross says, stand up. The couch says, get comfortable. The cross says, get committed. I'm about to give my own self a pat on the back. Right. The couch says, take it easy. The cross says, take it up. The couch asks, what can the church do for me? The cross asks, what can I do for Christ? The couch represents comfort, convenience, complacency, and consumption. But the cross represents commitment, consecration, courage, and cost. Jesus never said, if any man will come after me, let him find a comfortable seat. But what he did say is, let him deny himself, take up his cross, and to do it daily. And follow me. There is one word Luke gives us that Matthew and Mark do not emphasize in the same way. When Luke says it, Luke emphasizes that it is to be. Daily means not every now and then. Daily does not mean if I feel like it. Daily does not mean if I don't have anything else to do, I'll go to church. No. Daily means it is a constant sacrifice. Yesterday's cross carrying cannot substitute for today's commitment. Is this mic on? You cannot live on yesterday's prayers, yesterday's praise, yesterday's preaching, or yesterday's passion. But every morning that
1: God allows your eyes to open. There is a cross waiting to be carried. Sunday school lesson on last Sunday said that Stephen was stoned. The Sunday school lesson on this Sunday says everybody got a testimony. Let's think about this cross. I'll be done three things and then we'll hear from, I'm sorry, five things. We'll hear from our awesome musical guests one more time. For the cross to be on your back, for you to bear your cross, the cross requires a choice. Notice what he starts out with one more time. If. If is a supposition in the grammarian equation of English language, which means that if you do, this is what you get. But if you don't, it's implied that this is what you won't get. If any man will, W-I-L, will means your desire. And you've heard it said, I'm sure, around the church, etc., that if some folk want to be there, wherever there is, they'll find a way. Is this microphone on? Somebody, just keep looking up at me. Somebody in this room, you've gone to some of the juke joints. You've gone to some concerts. And the biggest name that they sold you a ticket for says it's gonna start at 7 o'clock. And you arrive early. You know what I'm saying? You arrive early. You know, because the line is long at the concession stand, and it takes a minute for that stuff to get you. I'm saying, so you arrive early, and then the biggest of names or whatever, they didn't show up at 7, they didn't show up at 8, they didn't show up at 9. They didn't show up at 10, sometime 11, 12 o'clock, midnight, before they come on the stage. And guess what? You know why? Because if folk want to be there, hunt your neighbor and say, it's a choice. That's a choice. It's about will and desire. And I don't care whatever excuse you come up with. My daddy used to say, I don't care what the excuse is, he called it, he says, any excuse is just a lie wrapped up in a reason. So the truth of the matter is, if you want to be there, yeah, I mean, come hell or high water, I mean, if you got a Uber way, if you got a catch away, if you got to get on a skateboard, you be, it's about choice. Jesus, look, a cross requires choice. If any man will, W-I-L-L, that's desire, come after me. Jesus begins with a decision. He does not force anybody to follow him. He says, if. What is it about this choice? First of all, it's a personal choice. I don't care what anybody else does. If you decide what you want to do, you can say to anybody, y'all going where you're going, I'm good. Nobody can carry your cross for you. Thank God. A lot of us have mamas and daddies who brought us up in the church. But can I tell you, mama's Christianity cannot save you. Daddy's discipleship cannot substitute for your grandmama's prayers.
0: talk to me, somebody. Your grandmama's prayers may have covered you, but you must choose Christ for yourself. Somebody say it's personal. I don't care how much you love your babies. And Lord knows we do. They stay on our hearts and our minds so much. But at the end of the day, they gotta make that decision. I think I said this last Sunday, I'll say it once again, that I can't remember who started out saying it, that one of the worst hurts in the world, I think it was Evie Hill, Ed Victor Hill from Los Angeles, California. One of the worst hurts in the world is to want something for somebody. And they want a doggone thing for themselves. That's a hurting feeling, like I can't do it for you. All right, second thing about the choice is it's a purposeful choice. Jesus said, come after me, capital M, capital E. Christianity is not primarily following a denomination. It's not following a preacher, a personality, or popularity. We're to follow Jesus. It's purposeful. Some people don't go to certain churches because of what certain people have said to them. Oh God. But I'm not following a man, I'm following the Lord. The third thing in this is it's a personal choice, purposeful choice. But you know, it also has to be a persistent choice. Luke says we make this decision how often? Daily, every day, not Monday, Wednesday, Friday. You don't come in on shifts with this, but every day. You don't accidentally become a disciple. You deliberately decide to follow Jesus. But now you know, couch Christianity says, I follow him when it feels good. Y'all not saying nothing to me. Folk told me that they had to leave the church because they just wasn't feeling it right now. As if I'm supposed to be an entertainer. I come in with some big old 20 feet shoes on and a clown uniform and make up my face and juggle some, what do you call them, pins? Bowling balls and maybe some fire ones. And the, yeah, I'm supposed to enter. That's not my job. Couch Christianity says, I will follow when it feels good. Can I ask y'all a question that I almost want you to answer it out loud? Do y'all think I feel like getting up coming from New Orleans every Sunday morning? Oh, I just wondered if y'all recognize, you know what I'm saying? Okay, all right. Listen. Christianity says, as the song says, I have decided to follow Jesus. That's just it. I have decided to follow Jesus. No turning back. I'm not going back. Okay, I gotta quit. Can I tell you also that, listen, not only is it personal, purposeful, persistent, but it's also painful. If you will admit or be honest, it hurt. It hurts sometimes to make the sacrifices that we make. You know, now, yes, it hurts to make those sacrifices, but it hurts even more when you discover you trying to give 110% and other folk are talking about, I do it when I feel like it. And then stand up in a meeting and they want to have as much to say as you got. You ain't bringing nothing to the party. Are you going to talk so much? All right. Last thing and final thing is it's painful, but it also has to be a priority choice. Okay. I'm done when I, well, I'll say this last thing and then my last slide. One more time. Christine Tanzer, can you help me finish this? Matthew chapter 6, verse 33 says, the kingdom of God and his righteousness. I mean, at the end of the day, it's about, he's first with me, man. Now, if he's just down the line with you, don't get upset with me, but he's first. I just want to tell you that like Sunday school lesson, just want to tell you a story. I promise you, man, when I'm teaching, preaching, et cetera, some whatever, stuff start with me first. Whether it be the living right stuff or living on the principles of God. When I talk about with stewardship and tithe and whatever, I promise you, y'all, that listen, not only do I put it all first, et cetera, some whatever, I know y'all trustees checking out what I gave last Sunday and this Sunday, you know what I'm saying? I know you know about it. I'm trying to tell you that, look, I promise you, there's such a joy in my heart that I can't find even from my wife when I know I keep my tithe. I don't pay house note, car note, nothing until I bring the Lord here. And I'm telling you, y'all, the feeling I get from that, I can't get from my wife. It, you know, all right, so you can teach. All right, this is my last slide, and then I'm done. I just want to tell you, the cross is not one choice among many choices. The cross is the choice that controls every other choice. Stand with me. The doors of the church is open. I have decided.

Listen to me. I just want to say one more time. It's such a personal decision. Of course, we stand to open the doors to say that we love to have you be a part of our New Day family. But you got to make your personal choice up about how much you gonna take up this cross. It'll be painful sometimes, but I promise you, nothing will make you feel better. Come on, everybody, one more time. I have decided. I have decided to follow.

0: 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I want us to be blessed. Amen. By unlimited praise. Amen.
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Father, we thank you now for what our eyes have seen, what our ears have heard, what our hearts have felt, and we have witnessed. Thank you for your word as we leave from this place to do your work and thereby be your witness. May your love, mercy, peace, truth, rest, rule, and reside with us now, here, and forever. 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

song says it's good to be alive, but it's best to live. 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
5: how major it really is.
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7: 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Celebrating evangelist Janice Moore, 34 years of blessing the airwaves, and 16 years as host of Joy in the Morning on 93BLX at the Greater Showers of Blessings Church of God in Christ, 705 Telegraph Road in Pritchard, where Prophet Charles Buchanan is the host pastor. Sunday, September 6th, 6 p.m. Doors open at 5 p.m. Special guest, Sister Teresa Howes, Brother Thaddeus Fairley, Greater Peace Missionary Baptist Church Choir, Greater Showers of Blessing Sanctuary Choir, along with national recording artist Jason Singleton. WGOK's Felicia Albritton will be guest MC. Evangelist Janice Moore, your celebration host. Let's have church. 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

0: 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Sunday, September 6th, 6 p.m. Doors open at 5 p.m. Special guest, Sister Teresa Howes, Brother Thaddeus Fairley, Greater Peace Missionary Baptist Church Choir, Greater Showers of Blessings Sanctuary Choir, along with national recording artist Jason Singleton. WGOK's Felicia Albritton will be guest MC. Evangelist Janice Moore, your celebration host. 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